0: Experience.
1: On a plane crossing, I think it was South Africa, and sat there reading the Bible. Guy next to me looks at me and says, "What are you reading?" I said, "Oh, it's a cookbook." He said, "No, it's not, it's a Bible." I said, "Hey, no getting anything past you, eh?" And he said, "I hate religion." I said, "Yeah, me as well." So I hate the church. So I think the church is a great idea. And I just start telling him my testimony. I said, "You know what, God is not like that. He's like this. And this is what I have discovered God to do for me." The guy in front, suddenly his seat comes towards me and his ear is right in the crack between the seats. So I turn the volume up on my, you know, my voice box, and the guy in the behind, he's got his hearing the thing as well. And I'm realizing that there's a little cocoon of people all around me who are listening to my testimony. And I'm thinking, okay, if the testimony of Jesus is the spirit of prophecy, Father, give me something to shut this guy up. And all I get, this is God being mischievous, right? All I get is a picture in my head of a three-legged Jack Russell Terrier. And I'm thinking, thanks a lot, eh? This guy needs some clear proof that God is real. And all I get is a picture of a three-legged Jack Russell Terrier. One black ear, one white ear kind of like bent over. I'm into panic, I'm thinking, okay, is this me, is this you? And I said, I got no faith whatsoever to say, you know, I've got a picture of a Jack Russell and blah, blah, blah. So I said, like animals. So I like dogs. So yeah, big dogs or small dogs. He said, I like really small dogs. And I thought, okay, gotta go for it. So I looked at him and I said, when you were six, you had a Jack Russell Terrier called Jack. And he went, how the blank did you know that? I said, it had one white ear, one black ear. The white ear was like folded over. And he said, blank, yeah. So I said, then your dog was run over in front of your house and was in a real state. And when you were sat in the vet's waiting room, you prayed to God and said, if you save Jack's life, I'll give you my heart. Your dog had its left hind leg amputated, and you had that dog for another 10 years or so. And the Lord is just saying to you, he's still waiting for your heart. And he looked at me and he's crying. He said, how the blank did you know that? I said, well, I didn't know anything. But the thing is, God knows me and he also knows you. And you might want to think that after 30 odd years of waiting, that God engineers that you and I have the same seats next to each other on a plane so that we can have this conversation. Because God, this is God's way of announcing himself to you and saying, I'm here still and I'm still waiting. And I

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1: There's always that thing, isn't there, about reasons to believe in God, and I just can't imagine any reasons not to believe in God. I'm an RE teacher, and I'm always talking about other faiths and Christianity as well. But for me, the evidence of God is just immense. It's much more than the compassion you receive from fellow Christians. It's much more than the good times you experience when you're part of a group of young Christians. For me, it's an essential part of my life.

0: and I'm disabled, and it's certainly something that keeps me going, not in so much as like being a crutch, but certainly as a support. For me, it's a very, you know, the birth, death and resurrection of Jesus is a very real event for me.
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2: I used to work in the IT industry, and over that time there was many, many situations where there was deadlines, there was pressures. I personally was just feeling under so much stress. So much strain with all the different things that needed to be done, and I just couldn't see the way forward through some of those things. In fact, sometimes I used to sit down in the morning and sort of wonder what was the best thing to do next. In those times, I just used to sometimes put my head on my desk and just say, Lord, there's so much to do. I just can't see the way through it, and just help me with this. And almost immediately, I always used to feel then a sense of release and of that pressure. And I could see a way forward through that I hadn't seen before. I know that was God just sort of perhaps opening the mind up to see the way forward. And that happened numerous times. Yeah, the pressure was still there. Yeah, there was still loads to do, but I could get on with it. He answered those prayers, and I've sensed his real presence in those times. And it's made such a difference.
0: Listen and believe.
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5: You catch my eye in the eye of the storm. You hold ointment appointments when hell's hornets swarm. 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When my words are clashing cymbals, you are reason, rhythm, rhyme. 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You are rich in rest when rest is radium rare. By cool pools you position me, with passion you petition me, in fog and smog you recondition my air. 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
1: We've got to have the presence of the Lord. 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
3: We mean business now, and we are determined to gain our rightful place in God's world.

That is a great phrase. It's worth remembering and building into your vocabulary spiritually. Oh, but God. Yes, yes, yes. That might be true. This might be true. That might be true. But God. You might have financial issues, health issues, relationship issues, worry issues, worries about the future, whatever is your trouble, but God. You're not defined by your circumstances. You're not defined by the world around you. Even Jesus said it. In this life, you're going to have trouble, but take heart. I have overcome. God is bigger than those circumstances. Whether he changes them, transforms the circumstances, or transforms you, you're not to be defined by them or come under them. Welcome along to Breakthrough Nights once again. Let's build upon that theme, shall we? This is Christine DeMarco, and I am no victim.

What a powerful, powerful song. He is my father. I do not wonder if his plans for me are good. I'm defined by all his promises. I'm shaped by every word that he says. I'm no victim. Just awesome. That's a song worth playing every day if you're going through difficult circumstances, or you're wrestling, or you're struggling. Just to speak faith and truth into you, and a solid foundation upon which you can stand. Just confident in his love for you, because he is your father and all his ways towards you are good. The other thing to build upon is the powerful name of Jesus. Beautiful, wonderful, powerful.

song about the beautiful, wonderful and powerful name of Jesus. I hadn't thought about telling you this until now, but a quick testimony, very short. Not long after I became a Christian, gave my life to Jesus, I had a dream one night, and in it I was being chased around this building by the devil. And I knew it was the devil, and I could feel the fear in my dream. I could feel the fear in me. And in the dream, I was going from one room to another, and I started in one room, I couldn't get out. And I was stood upon a sofa, I think it was, and then I'd stood on the back of the sofa up the wall. It's like I was trying to go further and get further and further away from this devil. And in the dream, I suddenly shouted out, "Jesus, Jesus, Jesus!" And suddenly it changed. It's like the whole dream just went. And for me, that was just a very simple experience of the power in the name of Jesus.

There's a lady called Katie Nicole. Now, coming up in a moment, well, in after this next song, I'm going to be speaking to a local lady and musician, singer, songwriter, Esther Stapleton Stone, finding out more about her life and her music after this.

Listen, I want to tell you something. Several years ago, they did a neuroscience study that proved that gratitude and anxiety cannot exist in the brain at the same time. So right now, we're in a season of joy and a season of celebration, but I also know that so many are walking through hardships that feel like they just can't get over. I'm telling you right now, when you don't know what to do, begin to worship. Do not let your worry be louder than your worship.

your world.

0: Now, with me in the studio for Breakthrough Nights tonight, I'm very pleased to have a local lady, Esther Stapleton-Stone. And rather than me introduce her and tell you all that she's doing, I'm going to ask her to do that straight off the bat. Hi there, Esther.
1: Hi.
0: Lovely to have you here in the studio. So introduce yourself to everybody.
1: Well, thank you for having me. It's great to be on the show. Well, my name is Esther Stapleton-Stone, like John said, and I'm a singer-songwriter based here in Stoke-on-Trent, and I live in Trentham and worship at Trentham Parish Church, and I just love singing and worshipping.
0: Let me ask you first of all, being at Trentham Parish Church, because you're a vicar's wife, aren't you?
1: I am indeed, yes.
0: Now, I don't suppose many people think, oh, one day I want to be a vicar's wife. It's not something you kind of write down necessarily, is it? So tell me, how has that affected your life, you know, positively in that sense? What's been the reality of that journey for you?
1: Well, I was brought up in a Christian home, and so I knew the realities of being in a leadership home, because my father's a church leader, so I knew all what it entails, and I just loved church anyway. I love being at church, love going to church meetings, I love all of it, so it wasn't too much of a shock for me. I knew what I was letting myself in for.
0: You were perfectly prepared for the role, weren't you?
1: It seems it, but, you know, there's always room for improvement, always place to learn.
0: Very good. Tell us a little bit of your music background, because I know you've been doing music for a long, long time, and people may or may not realise, was it last year, Songs of Praise filmed you at Trentham Gardens doing one of your songs as well.
1: Yeah, that was so exciting, because I'd just released the song Walking with Angels, and the opportunity arose for me to sing it on Songs of Praise, and it was just excellent. I just loved every moment of it. Yeah, it's great.
0: So how did it all start for you musically?
1: It all started for me at a very young age in church. We had my father was brought up as an Anglican in the Caribbean, but became a Pentecostal minister, but kind of still had the ethics of Anglicanism, so he's quite tame and quite calm. But at the church where I grew up, there was an opportunity to give a testimony. So as a young teenager, I took the opportunity to sing one of my songs that I had made up, and it seemed that the congregation joined in and loved the chorus. So to me, it seemed that I was onto a good thing. And so that was the start of my singing career.
0: What happened from there?
1: Well, it kind of developed. My mum was my biggest cheerleader. She just gave me basic instructions. She didn't have a great singing voice or was musical in any way, but she just said to me, make sure when you sing you feel what you're singing, and also that people can hear the words very clearly. So I took that advice, and that's kind of helped me till now.
0: That's an interesting bit of advice, actually, to make sure that you can feel what you're singing. What does that mean to you?
1: So to me, as a Christian, the Holy Spirit lives inside of me and helps me create music. And I feel when I'm in God's presence, so when I'm praying or when I'm singing worship or praise to God, he kind of helps me create music. So when I create these songs, it's important that I believe what I am singing, and because I believe in Jesus and what he's done for me, people can kind of get an impression of what it feels like, and people get quite emotional when I sing, because they feel something too.
0: It's like people can feel the truth of what you're saying, because it's real for you.
1: It is absolutely real for me. And so on many occasions I often sing for baptisms at church, baby baptisms, and a lot of people that come to these baptisms do not really attend church regularly, and so I see it as an opportunity for me to sing with all my heart and express my beliefs through what I sing. And many people come up to me afterwards and say they were greatly moved by it. And I think the authenticity is so important. And you can see that with any amazing singer, secular or gospel. If they sing with feeling, you have a real connection.
0: I also know, you, as well as your heart for music, you've got a heart also for women's ministry in that sense. And at your church, you've held a number of different events specifically for women. And I know because I've interviewed you on Cross Rhythms on my kind of daytime show, but not on Breakthrough Nights. Tell people a little bit more about the heart behind those women's events.
1: Well, these women's events started really as an impression by God, kind of calling me into that ministry, basically meaning that he put the desire in my heart to do something for women. And so we have a variety of events. So the first one that we did was a soiree, which is very lovely for Trentham. We just tea and cakes, and it was just really nice to get a community feel. And we've progressed from there and being more intentional about our Christian faith. So we have various speakers that come and talk about their life experience. We've had people who have real difficult medical issues, and they've been able to survive cancer, and they've come to tell their story. We've had a lady that spoke about her story and her cancer journey, who unfortunately died, but she had a great faith. And it just shows people that whether you die from cancer as a Christian, you know that you're going to eternal life. So there is a hope after that. So there's various events that we have, so to encourage women and to kind of develop our focus in our careers or in our Christian growth.
0: Now, you've recently recorded a brand new song. It's called Refreshing Rain. I'm going to play it in a minute, but before I play it, tell us a little bit about the song. What's the song about?
1: So the song is about Jesus crying over us. And in the Bible, there are three points in the scripture where Jesus cries. So Jesus cries because his friend has died, Lazarus, and then he cries when at the cross, when he's on the cross, and he also weeps over the city that is lost. So there are three occasions that he cries. So the song is basically about Jesus crying over us, but also encouraging us to know that he loves us and we can have hope in him.

0: That's called Refreshing Rain. It's by Esther Stapleton Stone, local lady from Stoke-on-Trent, and been a musician probably from the day you were born.
1: I think I came at my mother's womb singing. I'm sure of the fact.
0: Now that's a beautiful song, and I picked up the line in it. It was something like, when we need your love, it's like refreshing rain. Tell us a little bit about the song. Was there a specific experience for you behind writing that one?
1: Yes, there was. There was a person in my life that I thought was making a difficult

0: it's available to be downloaded and streamed.
1: Very good. Wanted to ask you some a few questions, just a little bit deeper, really, for you as a Christian lady walking out your life. How would you describe your walk with Jesus? Either the journey so far, or the daily walk of walking with him, or both?
0: Okay, so I'll talk about both because I think both are important to give people context. So when I became a Christian, I was very young, but I was very careful about how fast I would go into my Christian faith. So a lot of young people at the ages or in their teens got baptized, even though I was a strong believer. I didn't feel they were making the choice for themselves and probably just following the crowd, and I didn't want to follow the crowd. So I waited until I was 21 before I got immersed, because I wanted to make sure that my faith was solid and that I believed in what I was doing. So that's the beginning of my Christian journey. My relationship with Jesus has always been very special to me, because I've experienced difficult seasons in life, like most people, and my faith has wavered at times, and I've got angry of God and asked him very difficult questions. But in all of that, I've seen God to be a faithful God and a God that's kind and has been with me. So up to this point, I know that God has been there for me, and my faith has blossomed as a fact of that. And I just want to keep on growing and learning more about God, really.
1: Is it hard to have that word intimacy with Jesus? Because I think that sometimes people feel that they have to do certain things, don't they? Whether that's reading their Bible or praying or going to church or that kind of stuff. And then other people will talk about just closeness with Jesus, or like you mentioned, the Holy Spirit and intimacy. How would you describe your kind of dynamic of journeying with the Lord like that?
0: So my dynamic has always been ultimate reliance on Jesus, really. You'll get some people who are naturally intelligent and can function without a thought, but I've kind of struggled in life, but educationally, but I mean, I've achieved a degree and all of that, but I've known that I've had to work very, very hard and pray hard, and I've found that God has helped me with my career choices and my education. And so for me, living a daily life in connection with God, it's a daily relationship, a daily open communication. So it's not like I have a prayer time at this point. All through the day, I'm asking God for guidance. I'm trying to hear what he's saying to me so I can make the right choices. So I'm completely reliant on Jesus to in my daily life. So that has always been me. And I think every relationship is different. We know that in our life we have different relationships with different people, but my relationship with Jesus has always been the number one thing for me. Friendships are nice, but when you have an ultimate relationship with Jesus, it's constant, it's unconditional, he doesn't waver, you know, he's there, he's constant. So for me, that is my number one. Even though I'm married, he is still my number one. And it will always be important until the very end, I think.
1: Finally, tell me about your future. I mean, sometimes you might ask people, what's your hopes for your future? But how do you view that? How do you view looking at your future?
0: I'm very excited about my future. I see God leading me, and I try and leave myself open for what God's doors open for me. And I'm just very excited at this point, because I know that the plans that I asked for me are great. And I've always wanted to write more songs, so that's going to be something that I want to do. And becoming an author and doing Christian fiction is something that I've always wanted to do. And that's what I will be looking forward to doing in the future. So watch out, some Christian fiction coming your way.
1: Now I feel I've already said and finally, so I can't really ask you a question about your fiction, so we'll save that for another day.
0: Absolutely.
1: Lovely to speak to you, Esther.
0: Thank you.

Brilliant. Goodness of God from Bethel Music. It's a great way to end the show, so why don't we play another song about the goodness of God? It's a relatively new one from Cody Carnes. It's called Good. God's for you, not against you. In fact, if you love him and you're looking to follow him, he says he's working all things together for your good. Build upon that. Be confident in that. Good night. God bless.

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2: 14 years ago, on the road between Cockermouth and Carlisle, I skidded on some black ice and I collided head-on with a big concrete mixer truck coming in the opposite direction. One of the things that left me with was a terrific fear of ever going on that road again. And then I became a Christian 5 years ago, but I still plotted my way around the Lake District area without ever going on that road. And then one day, I opened my diary, and it opened at the first page, where I got a scripture that is very, very special to me, written boldly, and it's, I can do all things through Christ who strengthens me. And I looked at that and it hit me, and I went on that road and I went to it straight there and then. And as I was driving along this road, I was following a car in front, and this car started to slow down because there were some temporary traffic lights, and I was stopped right on the spot where I'd had this horrific car crash. The car in front stalled his engine, so we're stuck for another 2 minutes. And people said to me, how did you feel? And I said, I had such a peace, a lovely, lovely peace that the Lord gave me there. And I drove away, and I've got to say, I use that road now quite regularly. I never even think about it.
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2: There was one particular time concerning my mother when she eventually took her own life. 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She'd taken tablets because of how she felt. And amidst a whole range of emotions, a whole turmoil of guilt, of anger, of fear that I would do the same thing because others in the family had done that. And a total sense that I'd failed her, which caused me great distress and worry and really made me question my faith in God. God showed me that this had happened because she had made that decision. It wasn't my fault. And through very dark and difficult days, he brought me through again into a very living and vibrant faith. And I'm just so grateful to him that in my times of stress and hardship, which come whether we're Christian or not, he's faithful.
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0: believe in Zion, to bestow on them a crown of beauty instead of ashes, the oil of gladness instead of mourning, and a garment of praise instead of a spirit of despair. This nameless, faceless generation, this army of the Lord, will be called oaks of righteousness, a planting of the Lord for the display of his splendor. They will rebuild the ancient ruins and restore the places long devastated. They will renew the ruined cities that have been devastated for generations. This is the hour of an awakening of a generation of an army of the Lord.
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2: From the Sky News Centre at 6, Andy Burnham scrapped a plan to cut back on jury trials in England and Wales. Former Justice Secretary David Lammy wanted them limited to the most serious crimes and offences, carrying more than 3 years in prison to reduce a backlog. Now it'll only change for fraud and financial cases. Last month, Justice Secretary Alex Norris hinted at changes.
3: People have raised really important concerns about this. So the Prime Minister is a new Prime Minister, myself is a new Minister responsible for the justice system. We are looking at that again, and when we bring back the bill in October, that will reflect those things.
2: Green Party members will vote later on whether Zionism, support for a Jewish state in Israel, should be classed as racist. Deputy Leader Mothin Ali backs the motion. Others worry about the message it sends to Jewish people. The Drumcree parade standoff continues a week after the march was due to go ahead in Portadown. Orange men held a rally calling for it to go ahead last night, while opponents gathered on the mainly nationalist Garvaki Road to support residents. Police are investigating after a man was shot dead as people gathered for a memorial service in West London. Officers were called to East Acton on Friday. England manager Thomas Tuchel says their 7-0 thrashing of Croatia in the Nations League helps them move on after their World Cup semi-final exit. His team conceded in stoppage time in a 2-1 defeat to Argentina in July.
4: We adjusted some stuff after the World Cup, and we played now in the same manner all three matches. We're getting better at it, and the team buys into it. This is the most important, and that's why full credit to the players.
2: Scotland have their first win since Sebastian Pokanoli took charge in August. They secured a 2-0 victory in North Macedonia. And the most expensive Glastonbury tickets ever go on sale later. It'll cost you £408 for the weekend. That's the latest. I'm Faye de Silva.
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0: Let's do First Thing Thought now on The Breakfast Show. Before we get into the busyness of the day, here's a slice, a tiny slice of ancient wisdom, a proverb of Solomon to ponder and put into practice. And this proverb is all about how wisdom and knowledge needs actively seeking out. It is the glory of God to conceal a matter. To search out a matter is the glory of kings. Put it this way, God's glory is shown when he conceals things. A leader's glory is shown in their ability to explore the facts of the matter.
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0: Professor Liz Barnes became the Lord Lieutenant of Staffordshire last year, just over 12 months ago, the first woman to hold the position in the county as well, and joins me in the Crossrhythms studio today. Hello.
1: Hello, pleased to be here.
0: It's great to have you with us. So for anyone who maybe isn't so familiar with the role, tell me a bit about what you do. What is the role all about?
1: So the Lord Lieutenant is the King's representative in the county. Yep. We've been around, not me personally, but since King Henry VIII's days. And originally, Lord Lieutenants were appointed to sort of coordinate law and order and bring together the militia to protect the county and to protect sort of what the King does. Today, what we do very much is still about being King's representative and really supporting the work of the royal family more broadly as well, the foundations, the charities that they're interested in, okay, but thinking about their priorities and what they want to see happening, yeah, in our local communities.
0: Okay, so the role's developed over the years. You're still the King's representative in our area. You have been in the role for just over 12 months. Maybe tell me a bit about how that's gone and maybe some highlights.
1: Yeah, I mean, actually, there's so much to learn. There's a lot more to the role than I would ever have anticipated.
0: Right.
1: And the key thing to me has been trying to get right across the county to meet lots of different people, to be seen in different communities,
0: yeah,
1: and to really raise awareness of the lieutenancy, so that we really do represent our monarchy,
0: yeah,
1: and make sure that we're seeing what happens in the county and supporting all of the good activities that take place, and that we become... That we are important within the community, that we've got something to bring and look at how we can add value to everything we do.
0: Do people perhaps misunderstand or maybe don't even know what the role is?
1: Lots of people don't know what the role is and are very intrigued by it and interested. But no, I mean, that's part of the raising awareness.
0: Yeah.
1: There are certain communities that see us regularly. They know to invite us to events. They know what to ask us to talk about.
0: Sure.
1: And if you're involved with the King's Awards, that's obviously a good routine. So talking to charities, there's many charities that maybe don't know about them, but part of the role, like we've got currently 47 active deputies. One of the things that we do is go out and look for charities and go into them and say, have you thought about applying for a King's Award and how can we help you? And the same for businesses, the King's Awards for Business Enterprise.
0: Yep.
1: Around encouraging businesses and working with them. So it's like being the eyes and ears, really, for the monarchy in terms of where can we add value, go out and help, encourage people to come forward.
0: Tell me about some highlights then from the last
1: Well, let's pick the obvious one. So recently when I went to visit the guide camp that took place in Tamworth, and believe it or not, there were 600 guides there, more than 600 guides and around 400 volunteers.
0: Right.
1: And these guides had come from as far afield as New Zealand, Australia, Scotland, Gibraltar, and it was an amazing experience. But the first thing they asked me was, have you seen the King? Have you met the King?
0: Right.
1: And actually, obviously, a highlight for me is going to be meeting the King and Queen for the first time. And it was literally a month after I'd been appointed into role that the King and Queen were coming for VJ Day at the National Arboretum.
0: Yes.
1: And I had to go into a field to wait for the helicopter to land, and it was the most surreal feeling. I got a message saying they're early, and the VJ Day was all filmed for the BBC, so everything's got to be done to the minute. They're 5 minutes early. Please, can you keep him talking?
0: Right.
1: And there was that moment of, oh my goodness, what am I going to talk to the King and Queen about? But it was really, really easy. It was great. The King knew about me, talked to me about education and was I still involved with education, but he's also got a really good sense of humour.
0: Yeah.
1: It was so easy to talk to, thankfully. But that was probably, you know, sort of a highlight in terms of, this is quite amazing and who'd have thought I'd be doing this?
0: Yes. Professor Liz Barnes is the Lord Lieutenant of Staffordshire. I'll be chatting more with her in a few minutes' time.

0: Now, she's the King's representative here in Staffordshire. The Lord Lieutenant of Staffordshire is Professor Liz Barnes. And a few minutes ago, Liz was telling us a bit about the role. Now, Liz, you grew up here in Staffordshire and you start and finished your career in education here in the county as well. So it must be brilliant to have this role.
1: Oh, it's just amazing, and it's really humbling, but it is really special. When an event came in recently, I was asked if I would go to the launch of a new memorial at a village hall in Knowsall. Well, I spent my early years in Knowsall from the age of 2 through to the age of 14, and I've been in that memorial hall many times, singing, dancing, been to discos there. My mum was on stage there with the local amateur dramatics, and it was so lovely to go back in this role. And I actually bumped into people that I knew from back in the day. So there is that lovely thing about going back to your own history. But also, I've been amazed at how much I've still got to learn about the county. So I've worked in different parts of the county. I've lived in different parts of the county. But I'm still learning all the time about our communities and areas that I haven't really come across before. But it is amazing to, so having grown up here, to find out so much more about our county. It's really nice, the rural and urban mix that we have. And learning about what goes on.
2: I mentioned in the introduction you were the first woman to serve in this role. Is that a significant milestone for you?
1: It is. Of course, it's fantastic being the first woman to be appointed in Staffordshire, but there are probably, I think it's almost 50% now across the country, are female, which is brilliant. And we want to see more women coming through in these roles.
2: Yep.
1: But I always say, for any role, you want the best person to do the job. And I wouldn't want to be appointed because I'm a woman, but it is great to be a woman in role. Women in the lieutenancy only started wearing uniforms 3 or 4 years ago because the Queen didn't want to see the ladies in uniform. So that's very new for us as well.
2: So explain about the uniform. What uniform would you wear at like an informal occasion?
1: So there's a uniform for Lord Lieutenants and Deputy Lieutenants, and it's quite military in style. And I guess it comes back to our roots again, that connection with the military.
2: Yes.
1: And it's interesting, we're seeing more and more Deputy Lieutenants getting the uniform now, and I think because when you go to an event, people love to see you in the uniform. And they talk about it, and they talk about historically what it is and what's represented by the uniform. So it's great to see it being worn, and the deputies enjoying wearing it. It makes you very proud to wear it.
2: You spent, I think, if not all your career, much of your career in education, concluding as Vice-Chancellor at Staffordshire University, as was University of Staffordshire now. With this role that you now have as Lord Lieutenant, does that give you an opportunity to continue in terms of, you know, championing education, young people, opportunities for young people around Staffordshire?
1: Yeah, absolutely. I mean, I have spent all of my career in education, and my first teaching job was here in Stoke as well. I was at Longton High School. But yes, I do focus on championing young people. So one of our panels is youth and education. We work very closely with different education groups, with the Bowders Air Trust, for instance, that do outdoor activities for young people, with the Scouts. We have Lord Lieutenant Cadets. So we've got 4 Lord Lieutenant Cadets. So we work across with the services. So anything really that is championing young people, very focused on making sure that they're active, have lots of opportunity to engage. And anything we can do, it still remains central to me and my heart and what I do.
2: You spoke about raising awareness about the Lord Lieutenancy. If people want to find out more about, you know, the Lieutenancy, about the King's Awards that you spoke of as well, is there any way you can point us to?
1: Well, yes. I mean, we have an office for the Lieutenancy that can advise, and that's officer.lieutenancy@staffordshire.gov.uk.
2: Okay.
1: And that's where businesses get in touch and ask about how they might engage. But also, as I say, we've got a panel, so if businesses want to look at the King's Awards for Enterprise, one of our DLs will go and talk to them and support them. The same with the voluntary services. We also give advice and support for applying for personal honours for people in our communities. So all those sorts of things we can support with.
2: And moving forward, are there any aspirations that you have in terms of what you'd like to achieve in this role?
1: I think the main aspiration for me is about being really well engaged and integrated across communities, across the county. But also, we want to be sure that we're having an impact and that we really are supporting the King's agenda and priorities. And sometimes the King or the Royal Family will get in touch and ask us what we're doing to support different aspects of the work. So recently, one of the questions was about how we're doing more to help different faiths understanding each other and coming together. So we do have a role to play, and I think it's that making sure we're having the impact and encouraging more people to engage with King's Awards and raising that sort of great feeling in the community and recognising all the good stuff that we do.
2: Yeah. Well, thank you so much for telling us a bit about what you're doing, and all the best with what you're up to over the next few months.
1: Thank you. It was really good to talk to you.

0: like you.
1: Seeking sense in a world of noise. 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
1: We're potty about the Potteries.
0: Cross Rhythm City.
2: So often it's too easy to label people. Fat, scrawny, short, tall, black.

0: We too easily put people in boxes as stereotypes, and we won't let them out. Probably our sexist stereotypes are the most common and the hardest to change.
1: I'm just a girl in the world. That's all that you'll let me be.
0: How about we give each other a break? Women have the same rights as men to express a wide range of gifts and abilities. And men should be allowed to cry when moved in their heart and soul. God intends us to express our uniqueness. So much talent, so much love. At the end of the day, it's really about love as the greatest of all. That's why Jesus said, love one another as I have loved you. This is John Smith.

do. Coming up on Close Encounters, we have another extraordinary story for you. Lani Charlwood is the executive director of Langham Arts, which runs the All Souls Orchestra, and they have the annual big event at the Royal Albert Hall called Prom Praise. But here's a remarkable part to Lani's story. Lani's dad used to be the communications director for Prime Minister Margaret Thatcher, and he was caught up in the 1984 bombing of the Conservative Party conference in Brighton, and he was trapped beneath the rubble for 2 hours, but somehow miraculously survived. Years later, he found himself preaching in a church about forgiveness and realised that he hadn't forgiven the man responsible for the bombing. What happened next led to an extraordinary relationship with the bomber, and he was eventually brought into Lani's family home. Lani talks about what she learned from her father's remarkable example. It's a story of faith, forgiveness, and reconciliation. And you can hear that as Lani chats to Anne Donaldson on Close Encounters here on Crossrhythms Radio tonight at 8 p.m.

Almighty also features Songhouse and Saint Soundhaven. Meanwhile, from her album Fatherland, it's Carly with Eden.

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1: Staffordshire Police has become the first force in the Midlands to use a new AI-powered virtual assistant to help the public with basic non-urgent queries. It's called Bobby, and it aims to make it easier and faster for people to get answers to common questions. The virtual assistant is built into the live chat facility on their website and will run as a year-long pilot scheme. The virtual assistant acts as an additional service to the public alongside online forms, telephone lines and front counters. And if Bobby can't ask a question, it will connect the user to a human member of the team. Staffordshire Police say the tech can't be used to report a crime and will not replace the 999 emergency line. It comes after inspectors rated Staffordshire Police inadequate in how it responds to the public earlier in the summer. Chief Superintendent Matt Morgan is the head of the Staffordshire Police Contact Centre. He said the introduction of Bobby is part of an ongoing investment to make sure that anyone who contacts them gets a timely and appropriate response. He hopes it will free up waiting times on the 101 non-emergency phone service too.

0: A 17-year-old who founded her own ceramics business says young people should just go for it if they have a business idea. Sky Rowley launched Petal Pots on Instagram and has traded in market exhibitions too. And she was a finalist in the Young Business Person of the Year category at University of Staffordshire Business Awards 2026. Sky visited the Cross of Limbs radio studios and told us a bit more about her business. She told Jenny Amphlett that her business journey started after a bad experience at high school.
1: As soon as I started high school, I didn't agree with it at all. There was a lot of bullying, especially in year eight. Mm-hmm. So by the end of year eight, my parents decided to pull me out of school permanently, and that I would be homeschool for the next year. It turned out to be about 18 months of homeschooling, and then we decided that the best thing for me to then do from there was to go to college. Mm-hmm. So I did my, I started on my level one diploma in art and design, and then after I think a few weeks of that, they decided to put me up a grade. So I was then doing my level two diploma in art and design at 14.
2: That's incredible.
1: Yeah.
2: And as part of that course, you were able to go out to sort of visit various businesses to find out a little bit more. So am I right in saying that it was when you were visiting Ballantyne Clay's that you had a bit of an epiphany moment?
1: Yes, that was in my first year of college. So it would have been during my level two. It would have been a few months in, I think. So we went to Ballantyne's to have a session with John French, where we kind of messed around with a few different clay types and kind of got a feel for the working of clay. From there, absolutely fell in love with it.
2: So was it actually touching the clay, actually working with the clay, making something that you loved?
1: Yeah, it was. Yeah, because we got to make things on the pottery wheel as well, which is what I mainly do at the moment still.
2: And at what point did you think I could start my own business?
1: It was after, straight after we went to Valentine's. We went then and paid for classes for me to have with Valentine's. So it was me and my mother, and we both had classes with John French again because I was comfortable with him. And then after I gathered up a lot of stuff, the conservatory of our house was filled with different things I'd made. I then decided that maybe I could start selling things. That was probably about just over a year ago.
2: Yes.
1: I began properly selling and producing work.
2: And your business is called Petal Pots, isn't
1: it?
2: Where can people find out about it? Where are they?
1: I'm on Instagram, Facebook, and I have my own website as well that's linked in all the bios of those.
2: And you now, do you have your own studio at home?
1: Yes,
2: now?
1: I have got my own studio at home, yeah.
2: Great. Am I right in thinking that's in a what used to be a Wendy house?
1: Yeah, it's like a little shed in the garden. It's not very big at all, but it's perfect for making work in, because I was originally working from the garage of the house, but I didn't like the fact there wasn't much light in there, so my parents then decided to kind of fix up the little shed in the garden that was used for wood storage at the time, and then put all my stuff in there.
2: So you're working with the clay in there. Are you also firing in there? Do you have a kiln?
1: Yes, I have a kiln that's in the garage.
2: Great. So how much time are you putting into the business?
1: It's a lot of time. I'd probably say I do it at least three days a week at the moment.
2: Tell me about selling for the first time. Mm-hmm. How did that work? How did you feel about
1: that? Well, it was that? My first market event. It was where I first started selling my work. Once we set up and everything, then the gazebo went over.
2: Oh gosh.
1: So I lost a lot of work and I was like, oh, this is like the worst thing that could ever happen. And then after about 2 hours of the event being open, I was like, this is doing fine. I'm really excited. People are actually buying my work. People like it. I really enjoyed as well people kind of asking me about my work, even if they weren't purchasing from me. I love that they were interested in me and how I make my work and what my process is and things like that.
2: Yes. Yeah. And we don't have any with us here today, but let's describe. I've seen some of your work. It's lovely, little parts and the little miniature items as well. Do you want to describe for us what they are?
1: Yeah, so I have got some tiny miniature vases that I make. I've got some miniature like teacup necklaces that I have a lot of, and then I do make some bigger work as well at the moment, mostly for gallery spaces and things like that, for open calls and things, but they also offer sale on my website. But some of it is I've got some pieces that are about Stoke and the ceramic industry and kind of the decline and the collapse of the industry itself. So for that, this is made in my college course for my uni application. It's quite a big bottle cup, about this big, and it's got all the kind of, it's fully set up basically. It's beautiful. It's one of my favourite pieces.
2: And let's talk about your next adventure. Mm-hmm. This is a really big adventure,
1: yeah,
2: isn't it?
1: So I move away to University of Arts London to study ceramics design full time.
2: And you'll be able to do lots of making. Is there theory in there as well?
1: There is a lot of theory because you get to learn how to make your own glazes and things. I think there's a little bit of making your own clay and stuff like that. So it would actually help me a lot in the future. So when I kind of move away from just producing work and I can then teach making work as well.
2: Will you be able to keep the business going while you're
1: there? Yes, I will be, yeah. So that's the reason why I've actually set up my website. It's so I can kind of post things out much easier. Instead of people having to contact me, they can purchase it on my website. I'll then get a notification, then it can get sent out in the next few days.
2: And maybe that'll help support the, you know, the cost of living away.
1: Yeah, definitely, yeah. Yeah.
2: Great. And if we have any young people listening to this who might be interested in starting their own business, maybe not quite as young as you, what sort of advice and tips would you offer them?
1: Just go for it. At first, I was really nervous about kind of putting my work out there and showing people kind of this is my kind of outlook on things and my story and things like that. But it's just go for it, just try it. If it doesn't work, try again. That's the only thing I could really say, yeah.
2: That's lovely advice. Well, we've done a series of these interviews with the finalists from this year's Business Awards, and there's been this recurring theme of doing what you love. If your job or your business is something you love,
1: yeah,
2: clearly it is with you.
1: Yeah.
2: That's wonderful. Well, huge luck to you
1: for
2: London, for this wonderful adventure and opportunity. Thank you so much for coming in to talk to us.
1: Thank you.
2: Thank you.
0: That's 17-year-old Skye Rowley, who set up Petal Pots. And she was a finalist for the Young Businessperson of the Year at University of Staffordshire Business Awards 2026.

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1: This is Cross Rhythms.
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2: Many things in life get off to a great start with high hopes and expectations, but then they wither, fade and die. The creation story in the Bible even tells us the humanity started this way in the Garden of Eden, where in the beginning there was no selfishness, no disregard of others, no nastiness nor bitterness.
3: You've forgotten how it started.
2: Natalie sings of a relationship that gets off to a great start, but she now wishes to leave it totally behind. It's too late, she sings. Don't come crawling. What a big mistake.
3: Close the door as you leave.
2: In our separation from God, Jesus tells us God doesn't treat us like a big mistake. Someone he's sorry he put out there and put the effort into. Rather, God comes ready and wanting to forgive us, heal us and restore our relationships, even though it was us who messed things up in the first place. As old David said in the Psalms, a humble and a contrite heart, God will not despise. This is John Smith.

0: Community Radio for Stoke-on-Trent and Newcastle-under-Lyme. This is Cross Rhythm City.
1: A council leader says local government reorganisation remains a dark cloud hanging over Newcastle-under-Lyme, despite the government pausing the process. Community Secretary Angela Rayner recently announced the planned overhaul of councils in Stoke-on-Trent and Staffordshire would be reviewed following updated legal advice. The proposed model for local government reorganisation would have seen Newcastle-under-Lyme, Stoke-on-Trent and the Staffordshire Moorlands merged under a new North Staffordshire Unitary Authority. That proposal was strongly opposed by Cabinet members at Newcastle Borough Council, who've criticised the City Council's heavy debt burden and raised concerns about a loss of Newcastle's historic identity. Council leader Jonathan Gullis told a recent Cabinet meeting that he was deeply frustrated at the North Staffordshire proposal being paused rather than cancelled.
2: Uncertainty continues to hang over our heads and therefore acts as a dark cloud when we want to have clear plans when it comes to investing in our community, like our town centres, like our parks, as well as making sure that we can outline for residents a longer term plan of what this authority will do under this administration.
1: Well, shortly before the government's announcement that it was pausing the process, the Borough Council had sent a pre-action letter to the government ahead of a potential legal challenge on LGR. Meanwhile, the Cabinet has also heard that work to explore ways of safeguarding Newcastle's borough status and mayoralty would continue.

0: Tom Trent and Newcastle under Lyme. This is Cross Rhythm City.
1: Youth City is your one-stop shop youth phone app for Apple and Android. Co-designed by young people for young people aged 11 to 18 years old in Stoke-on-Trent and North Staffs.

0: This Music May Contain Hope is the ambitious second album from Ray. Blending jazz, soul, and pop with moments of breathtaking musical grandeur, Ray pairs raw and vulnerable songwriting with spectacular musicianship. It's a bold, unrestrained journey through heartbreak, insecurity, and self-doubt, searching for the light on the other side. Gloriously expansive and theatrical. Ultimately, this music does exactly what it says. It contains hope. Don't miss the number one selling album from Ray. This Music May Contain Hope.
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1: A company has been slapped with a court bill of over £8,000 over the sorry state of a former Stoke-on-Trent shop. 179 high

Council declared a heritage emergency at the beginning of the year, following fears that too many important buildings had been left to decline for too long. Since then, the Council's taken enforcement action on more than 100 buildings. 20 of them have been brought back into full compliance, but the Council's warned that its dedicated heritage enforcement team now has an increased focus on formal action and will progress cases through the courts where owners fail to act.

0: Stoke-on-Trent, renowned as the world's greatest centre of the pottery industry.
1: From the world capital of ceramics,
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1: You probably think you're pretty good at multitasking behind the wheel. I mean, you have to multitask to drive. So what's wrong with checking your phone? The thing is, your brain simply doesn't work that way. Even a quick look at the message, or calling for a quick reply, affects your concentration and makes you less able to react to hazards. If you use a mobile phone while driving, you're 4 times more likely to crash. Think. Put your phone away.
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3: From the Sky News Centre at 9, Andy Burnham's scrapping plans, which would have seen thousands of jury trials in England and Wales replaced with judge-only hearings. Sir Keir Starmer put forward the proposal for all but the most serious offences, but the Prime Minister's announced the scaled-back approach will now only apply to some fraud and financial crimes. Andrew Thomas Casey's chair of the Criminal Bar Association. He says just getting the basics right would make the system more efficient.
4: We lose many, many hours in every courtroom, every week through simple problems like video playback not working, defendants not being produced in court on time.
3: Kemi Badenoch promising to end what she's calling a £100,000 childcare cliff edge for the 30 hours free scheme. Currently, parents earning more than that amount can't benefit, but the Tory leader wants to extend eligibility to all mums and dads working at least 16 hours each week. The president of the prestigious New York University, Cornell, says he's deeply disturbed by the alleged serious sexual assault of a student in 2024. Prosecutors have reopened an investigation. Protesters have taken to the streets of cities across Spain, calling for better protection for people who rent their homes. Police arrested 3 members of a far-right group last night. The most expensive Glastonbury tickets in history are now on sale. It will cost you more than £400, the first time to ever pass that mark. Our entertainment correspondent, Katie Spencer, says we're still waiting to hear who will be headlining.
5: We know that Oasis are certainly out, Madonna's out, but if you look in the fan forums at the moment, Harry Styles' name is still being mentioned, Taylor Swift, Sam Fender, all names that people keep coming back to.
3: And England beat Croatia 7-0 to make it back-to-back wins in the Nations League. Scotland have their first win since Sebastian Pokanoli took charge with a 2-0 victory in North Macedonia.
2: That's this the latest. 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
6: If anything could have gone wrong, then it went wrong this week. We all know life goes on, but time is short without true peace. Anxious on the mattress, panicking's got me stranded. Back

I woke up to a thought from hell. Two choices when I wake up. Listen or talk to myself. I'll keep on speaking truth in a world that don't mind speaking lies. It starts up there, goes down to the heart, and it keeps you up at the end of the night.

0: Let's do first thing thought now on The Breakfast Show. Before we get into the busyness of the day, here's a slice, a tiny slice of ancient wisdom, a proverb of Solomon to ponder and put into practice. And this proverb is all about how wisdom and knowledge needs actively seeking out. It is the glory of God to conceal a matter. To search out a matter is the glory of kings. Put it this way, God's glory is shown when he conceals things. A leader's glory is shown in their ability to explore the facts of the matter.
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Are you ready for some new music? 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Starting with this one, Used to Be by Jamie McDonald.

Used to Be is a single which will feature on her self-titled debut album, which is due out in the next few weeks as well. Meanwhile, Promised Land is a new album by Geo.

Just Like God is new from Sean Rodriguez. And Can't Apologize by Need to Breathe.

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2: 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And follow us on Facebook, Instagram and TikTok. 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

0: Professor Liz Barnes became the Lord Lieutenant of Staffordshire last year, just over 12 months ago, the first woman to hold the position in the county as well, and joins me in the Cross Rhythms studio today. Hello.
1: Hello, pleased to be here.
0: It's great to have you with us. So for anyone who maybe isn't so familiar with the role, tell me a bit about what you do. What is the role all about?
1: So the Lord Lieutenant is the King's representative in the county. We've yep. been around, not me personally, but since King Henry VIII's days. And originally, Lord Lieutenants were appointed to coordinate law and order and bring together the militia to protect a county and to protect sort of what the King does. Today, what we do very much is still about being King's representative and really supporting the work of the royal family more broadly as well, the foundations, the charities that they're interested in, okay. but thinking about their priorities and what they want to see happening yep. in our local communities.
0: Okay, so the role's developed over the years. You're still the King's representative in our area. You have been in the role for just over 12 months. Maybe tell me a bit about how that's gone and maybe some highlights.
1: Yeah, I mean, actually, there's so much to learn. There's a lot more to the role than I would ever have anticipated.
0: Right.
1: And the key thing to me has been trying to get right across the county to meet lots of different people, to be seen in different communities,
0: yep.
1: And to really raise awareness of the lieutenancy, so that we really do represent our monarchy,
0: yep.
1: And make sure that we're seeing what happens in the county and supporting all of the good activities that take place, and that we become... That we are important within the community, that we've got something to bring and look at how we can add value to everything we do.
0: Do people perhaps misunderstand or maybe don't even know what the role is?
1: Lots of people don't know what the role is and are very intrigued by it and interested. But no, I mean, that's part of the raising awareness.
0: Yeah.
1: There are certain communities that see us regularly. They know to invite us to events. They know what to ask us to talk about.
0: Sure.
1: And if you're involved with the King's Awards, that's obviously a good routine. So talking to charities, there's many charities that maybe don't know about them, but part of the role, we've got currently 47 active deputies. One of the things that we do is go out and look for charities and go into them and say, have you thought about
0: right.
1: applying for a King's Award and how can we help you? And the same for businesses, the King's Awards for Business Enterprise.
0: Yep.
1: Around encouraging businesses and working with them. So it's like being the eyes and ears, really, for the monarchy in terms of where can we add value, go out and help, encourage people to come forward.
0: Tell me about some highlights then from the last
1: months. Well, let's pick the obvious one. So recently when I went to visit the guide camp that took place in Tamworth, and believe it or not, there were 600 guides there, more than 600 guides and around 400 volunteers.
0: Right.
1: And these guides had come from as far afield as New Zealand, Australia, Scotland, Gibraltar, and it was an amazing experience. But the first thing they asked me was, have you seen the King? Have you met the King?
0: Right.
1: And actually, obviously, a highlight for me is going to be meeting the King and Queen for the first time, and it was literally a month after I'd been appointed into role that the King and Queen were coming for VJ Day at the National Arboretum.
0: Yes.
1: And I had to go into a field to wait for the helicopter to land, and it was the most surreal feeling. I got a message saying they're early. And the VJ Day was all filmed for the BBC, so everything's got to be done to the minute.
0: Okay.
1: They're 5 minutes early. Please, can you keep him talking?
0: Right.
1: And there was that moment of, oh, my goodness, what am I going to talk to the King and Queen about? but it was really, really easy. It was great. The King knew about me, talked to me about education and was I still involved with education, but he's also got a really good sense of humour.
0: Yeah.
1: It was so easy to talk to. Thankfully, but that was probably, you know, sort of a highlight in terms of this is quite amazing and who'd have thought I'd be doing this.
0: Yes. Professor Liz Barnes is the Lord Lieutenant of Staffordshire. I'll be chatting more with her in a few minutes' time.
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0: Now, she's the King's representative here in Staffordshire. The Lord Lieutenant of Staffordshire is Professor Liz Barnes. And a few minutes ago, Liz was telling us a bit about the role. Now, Liz, you grew up here in Staffordshire and you start and finished your career in education here in the county as well. So it must be brilliant to have this role.
1: Oh, it's just amazing, and it's really humbling, but it is really special. When the event came in recently, I was asked if I would go to the launch of a new memorial at a village hall in Nosal. Well, I spent my early years in Nosal from the age of 2
0: okay.
1: through to the age of 14, and I've been in that memorial hall many times,
0: yep.
1: singing, dancing, been to discos there. My mum was on stage there with the local amateur dramatics, and it was so lovely to go back in
0: right.
1: this role. And I actually bumped into people that I knew
0: yep.
1: from back in the day. So there is that lovely thing about going back to your own history.
0: Mm.
1: But also, I've been amazed at how much I've still got to learn about the county. So I've worked in different parts of the county. I've lived in different parts of the county. But I'm still learning all the time about
0: yeah.
1: our communities
0: yeah.
1: and areas that I haven't really come across before.
0: Yeah.
1: But it is amazing to, so having grown up here, to find out so much more about our county. It's really nice, the rural and urban mix that we
0: yes.
1: have.
0: Yeah.
1: And learning about what goes on.
0: I mentioned in the introduction you were the first woman to serve in this role. Is that a significant milestone for you?
1: It is. Of course, it's fantastic being the first woman to be appointed in Staffordshire, but there are probably, I think it's almost 50% now across the country,
0: okay.
1: are female, which is brilliant. And
0: yep.
1: we want to see more women coming through in these roles.
0: Yep.
1: But I always say for any role, you want the best person to do the job. And I wouldn't want to be appointed because I'm a woman, but it is great to be a woman
0: sure.
1: in role. Women in the lieutenancy only started wearing uniforms 3 or 4 years ago because the Queen didn't want to see the ladies in uniform. So that's very new
0: right.
1: for us as well.
0: So explain about the uniform. What uniform would you wear at like an informal occasion?
1: So there's a uniform for Lord Lieutenants and Deputy Lieutenants, and it's quite military in style.
0: Yeah.
1: And I guess it comes back to our roots again, that connection with the military.
0: Yes.
1: And it's interesting, we're seeing more and more Deputy Lieutenants getting the uniform now. And I think because when you go to an event, people love to see you in the uniform. And they talk about it, and they talk about historically what it is and what's represented by the uniform. So it's great to see it being worn, and the deputies enjoying wearing it. Makes you very proud to wear it.
0: You spent, I think, if not all your career, much of your career in education, concluding as Vice-Chancellor at Staffordshire University, as was University of Staffordshire now. With this role that you now have as Lord Lieutenant, does that give you an opportunity to continue in terms of, you know, championing education, young people, opportunities for young people around Staffordshire?
1: Yeah, absolutely. I mean, I have spent all of my career in education, and my first teaching job was here in Stoke as well. I was at Longton High School.
0: Yep.
1: But yes, I do focus on championing young people. So one of our panels is youth and education. We work very closely with different education groups, with the Bowders Air Trust, for instance, that do outdoor activities
0: okay.
1: for young people, with the Scouts. We have Lord Lieutenant Cadets.
0: Okay.
1: So we've got 4 Lord Lieutenant Cadets. So we work across with the services. So anything really that is championing young people, very focused on making sure that they're active, have lots of opportunity to engage. And anything we can do, yes, it still remains central to me and my heart and what I do.
0: You spoke about raising awareness about the Lord Lieutenancy. If people want to find out more about, you know, the Lieutenancy, about the King's Awards that you spoke of as well, is there any way you can point us to?
1: Well, yes. I mean, we have an office for the Lieutenancy that can advise, and that's officer.lieutenancy@staffordshire.gov.uk.
0: Okay.
1: And that's where businesses get in touch and ask about how they might engage. But also, as I say, we've got a panel, so if businesses want to look at the King's Awards for Enterprise, one of our DLs will go and talk to them and support them. The same with the voluntary services. We also give advice and support for applying for personal honours for people in our communities. So all those sorts of things we can support with.
0: And moving forward, are there any aspirations that you have in terms of what you'd like to achieve in this role?
1: I think the main aspiration for me is about being really well engaged and integrated across communities, across the county. But also, we want to be sure that we're having an impact and that we really are supporting the King's agenda and priorities. And sometimes the King or the Royal Family will get in touch and ask us what we're doing to support different aspects of the work. So recently, one of the questions was about how we're doing more to help different faiths understanding each other and coming together. So we do have a role to play, and I think it's that making sure we're having the impact and encouraging more people to engage with King's Awards and raising that sort of great feeling in the community and recognising all the good stuff that we do.
0: Yeah. Well, thank you so much for telling us a bit about what you're doing, and all the best with what you're up to over the next few months.
1: Thank you. It was really good to talk to you.

0: Edgewood, Emma Bridgewater, Steelite and Port Merion.
1: We're potty about the potteries.
0: Cross Rhythm City.
2: Economics journo Tim Colbatch states that the past belonged to nations which could turn resource wealth into commodity exports. The present belongs to nations which can turn their engineering skills into manufactured exports. But the future belongs to those nations which accumulate scientific knowledge and use it to export high-tech goods and specialist services. The Bible offers a very different view. Its strange claim is that God will bless nations where the powerful elite give justice and support to the less well-off. I'm all for so-called scientific progress if it enriches the whole world in creative and imaginative and helpful ways. But faith, hope, love, truth and justice will always be far more important than making new high-tech goodies for a rich elite minority. This is John Smith. Let's go!

which runs the All Souls Orchestra, and they have the annual big event at the Royal Albert Hall called Prom Praise. But here's a remarkable part to Larnie's story. Larnie's dad used to be the communications director for Prime Minister Margaret Thatcher, and he was caught up in the 1984 bombing of the Conservative Party conference in Brighton, and he was trapped beneath the rubble for 2 hours, but somehow miraculously survived. Years later, he found himself preaching in a church about forgiveness and realised that he hadn't forgiven the man responsible for the bombing. What happened next led to an extraordinary relationship with the bomber, and he was eventually brought into Larnie's family home. Larnie talks about what she learned from her father's remarkable example. It's a story of faith, forgiveness and reconciliation. And you can hear that as Larnie chats to Anne Donaldson on Close Encounters here on Cross Rhythms Radio tonight at 8 p.m.

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You probably think you're pretty good at multitasking behind the wheel. I mean, you have to multitask to drive. So what's wrong with checking your phone? The thing is, your brain simply doesn't work that way. 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If you use a mobile phone while driving, you're 4 times more likely to crash. Think,

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0: Evans.
1: And a very warm welcome to you. How are you doing in these challenging times? This is the programme that can help you build your life upon a rock that is very, very solid and doesn't roll depending upon the circumstances. Of course, this is the Cross Rhythms Experience with me, Chris Cole. And wherever you are listening on any of the stations around the world, this is the programme that's here for you. And as we often say, without you, there's no point doing the programme. And we're broadcasting this from our studio in Plymouth in the United Kingdom. So a very big hello to all if you're listening for the very first time or you've been with us throughout the years. We have some incredible music lined up for you this week from the likes of Terry Ann, Matthew Parker, Deacon Blue, and of course many, many more. As well as all that, we have some wise words this week from Mal Fletcher and content from the Cross Rhythms website. All of that in the next hour, so stay tuned and enjoy. And first up for you today is Jay-Z featuring Joshua Ali and Blessed Messenger with a track entitled Charge Up.
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Charge Up. Great track to start the programme with. And the music goes on with Jeremy Camp. Track entitled Out of My Hands. Programme here, Faith, Hope and Love. It's a journey. Greatest of these is love, but love is more than a feeling. It's a way of life.

Here's Ryan Stevenson featuring Vince Gill and Amy Grant. This is called When We All Fall Apart.

0: Pope John Paul II once said, "When you wonder what it means to be a mature person, look to Christ. And when you wonder about your role in the future, look to Christ." Joan Osborne sang, "What if God was one of us?" The great message of the Bible is that God became one of us, and that in the man Jesus Christ, he provided a model, not just for a complete human being, but for the future of humanity. This is Mal Fletcher.
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3: 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And this is called Light It Up.
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4: Here's Matthew West. Too young, too soon.
5: Hey there, Sam. That sure was some smile on your face. Standing on the stage in the fifth grade Christmas play. You were everybody's friend and nobody's enemy. But there were storm clouds deep inside you nobody else could see.

0: 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I won't fight it, I'll be quiet.
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1: The classic track.
5: Well, this is the part of the program we go back in time. All those musicians who play contemporary Christian music, worship, we call them musicianaries. They certainly have a message in the music. So what can we say this week? Well, some artists that we play on the classic track have a great, huge back catalogue and many years in the industry. Others have had a shorter run and produced just a few records, and then there are those for whom one record was all they produced. Whether it was the intention going into it or just how things panned out, we don't know. But Stereo Motion are one such band who produced a self-titled debut album in 2003 and nothing more. Now, they had produced a previous album under another name, but it was as Stereo Motion that they really made an impact. And the album this week was that we're going to play on the classic track was well into the rock genre and received a whopping 9 out of 10 squares rating from the Cross Rhythms reviewers at the time of release. So from that album, here is Stereo Motion with a track entitled Ghost.

0: go ahead and say a prayer.
1: Great track from For King and Country is the band. Amen is the track. Matthew Parker featuring Jay Steph coming up. And the title of that track is called Snapshot.

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6: Do you know him? 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Have you allowed yourself to be loved in your brokenness? Right now. Not after you get your act together, but now wounded, frightened, tilting toward despair. Come now, depressed, covered with shame, guilt, anxiety, fear. 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
7: This is Deacon Blue. Riding on the tide of love.

such a good song. Like we said, Deacon Blue, Riding on the Tide of Love. Music and Life from the Cross Rhythms Experience. And the music goes on with the band I Am They. The track entitled The Well.

0: experience.
1: This isn't the finish line. The future is the finish line.
2: Well, it is indeed. The future is the finish line, and that leads very well into what I just want to share briefly with you. I'm recording this program probably around the 15th of, well, definitely on the 15th of March, and it will be broadcast on the 17th of April for the very first time. It's a timeline because obviously our programs go around the world on a number of radio stations, so it's not easy to do that live. But I recently did an article for one of our collaborative ministries that we work with called Cornerstone, and they have a newspaper that goes out all over Plymouth every month, and we do a Cross Rhythms article in that newspaper. And I did this probably just about a week ago. And we've just started to distribute it out into Plymouth. And I quote a Christian music band called First Call. And they wrote an amazing song. And the lyric says this: I may not know what the future holds, but I know who holds the future. And of course, this is relevant to the fact that at the time of recording, we're about 3 weeks into life, nation, global changing event, the invasion of Ukraine by Putin and the military, Russian military. And I quote in that article something that's really important, I think, from a spiritual perspective, to recognize that the Bible is a awesome book. Not only is it the global bestseller, but it's also spiritually profound, because there are about 47 scriptures in the Old Testament, not the New Testament. The New Testament is kind of the New Testament is the beginning of what they call the incarnation, when God became man in the person of Jesus Christ, 100% divine, 100% human. But 1,000 years before Christ came to earth, the book of Psalms in Psalm 22 mentions a reference about the crucifixion of Christ. And between verses 16 and 18, check it out in the Bible, it talks about the enemies of Christ gambling for his robe. And this, of course, actually happened. And why that's so important is because in Matthew 24, we read about the disciples as Jesus ascends into heaven, knowing that he's going to return again. He quotes about, in terms of end times, and I'm not a conspiracy theorist here, eschatology, end times, what do we see? But he said, you will hear of wars, rumors of wars, pestilence, etc., etc. The world is coming to a climax from a Christian perspective. And this is why the centrality of Jesus Christ is so, so important. And I just want to encourage you that the Christian faith is not a head knowledge. It's what many call an experience. It's, if you're a theist, you believe.

God is who he says he is. Here's John Slitt. Time keeps rolling. Music and life on the Cross Rhythms Experience.

Well, I want to thank you for tuning into the Cross Rhythms Experience. Going to do it all again, same time, same place next week. Going to leave you with a track from KB featuring Corin Hawthorne. It's a track entitled The Name. And if we got enough time after that, Landry Cantrell with All That Matters. But remember, stay close to the one who loves you the most. And that is the one who created you. You're fabulous. The one who can give you identity and value and purpose. Till we meet again, Chris Cole saying goodbye. God bless. Have yourself a great week.

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2: From the Sky News Centre at 11. The Justice Secretary insists significant changes are being made to clear the court's backlog in England and Wales, but is refusing to set a target date for improvements. The government's announced plans to scale back Sir Keir Starmer's proposals, which would have seen all but the most serious offences tried without juries. Alex Norris says the situation will get worse before it gets better. Here's Shadow Education Secretary Laura Trotz.
3: What was shown was the jury trial changes weren't really going to make that much of a difference, but yet would impinge on basic human rights in this country. That is something the government are obviously going to bring forward further plans on. They need to bring forward plans that actually work, though, not upset our justice system for absolutely no benefit.
2: Figures show Reform UK spent more on social media campaigns over the past couple of months than other parties combined. Around £380,000 went on the online ads over August and September. The Tory conference is due to get underway in Birmingham later. Kemi Badenoch insists her party is completely different from the one which lost the general election 2 years ago. The president of New York's Cornell University says he's deeply disturbed by the alleged rape of a student in 2024 and is committed to finding answers. Prosecutors have reopened an investigation into the allegations. Scotland captain Andy Robertson admits his 100th cap was made more special by them getting a first victory under new boss Sebastian Pokanoli. They beat North Macedonia 2-0 in the Nations League.
4: I wanted to try and enjoy the day, but I think as footballers, you know, these days are always made more special if you win the game. So 100 caps, amazing, but it's been topped off by a fantastic performance by the lads, clean sheet, two goals, and most importantly, 3 points.
2: England recorded their biggest win under Thomas Tuchel as they thrashed Croatia. And Glastonbury tickets for next year have sold out in less than 45 minutes. Those who managed to snap them up paid more than £400, the most expensive ever. That's the latest.
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1: Rhythms. 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Back to back. 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
2: There are two types of drive you can have on the motorway. One that feels like this. Or one that feels... like this. The difference is just a few little changes. 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Or not hogging the middle lane. Because being a little more considerate on the road actually reduces congestion and collisions. Which transforms everyone's journey. So we all feel a little less... and a lot more... National Highways.
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5: From the Sky News Centre at midday. The Justice Secretary is warning the court's backlog in England and Wales will continue to rise as significant changes are made to proposed reforms. Sir Keir Starmer wanted all but the most serious offences to be put before a judge alone. That's now being scaled down to certain fraud and financial crimes. Alex Norris has stopped short of setting a target for the build-up of cases, but insists the latest approach will eventually improve the situation.
6: Then they will see the significant falls over the next decade that this legislation drives. So rather than waiting for a big kind of bombastic promise from me, they can see for themselves.
5: A Metropolitan Police officer has been charged with sexually assaulting two women while on duty. PC Islam Abdel Hadi is due in court tomorrow over two separate alleged incidents. The president of New York's Cornell University says he's deeply disturbed by the alleged rape of a student in 2024 and is committed to finding answers. Prosecutors have reopened an investigation into allegations a 20-year-old woman was drugged and attacked by seven men from the same fraternity. Our correspondent Katie Spencer says the reaction to Michael Kotlikoff's eight-minute statement is divided.
7: Was this a genuine admission, if you like, of institutional failings or a crisis management response? Cornell's handling of this former student's alleged gang rape has absolutely come under such scrutiny online. The traction that this story has built online has absolutely snowballed.
5: Kemi Badenoch promising to end what she calls the childcare cliff edge for high-end earners. The Tory leader wants all parents working at least 16 hours a week to be eligible to get 30 hours of free care. Max Verstappen earned his first Grand Prix victory of the season by winning the Bahrain Grand Prix in Malaysia. The Red Bull driver finished a rain-affected race ahead of F1 championship leader Kimi Antonelli. And 5.6 million viewers tuned into Strictly's Movie Week episode last night. Contestants performed routines inspired by iconic films. That's the latest. I'm Katie.
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1: A Stoke-on-Trent town is set to benefit from a new banking hub. The facility at Longton Exchange Shopping Centre will bring face-to-face banking and cash services to the centre of the town. It will be located at the former Shoe Zone unit and is expected to open around December time. Longton Exchange says the announcement comes after months of work behind the scenes with Cash Access UK to secure the premises and progress the project. The hub will provide both residents and businesses with access to essential cash and banking services, including cash deposits and withdrawals, cheque deposits, balance inquiries and bill payments. Dr. Alison Gardner, the Labour MP for Stoke-on-Trent South, has welcomed the news, saying it was another boost for Longton's regeneration. She had previously raised concerns over the closure of Lloyds Bank on the Strand in the town earlier this year.
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0: Across Stoke-on-Trent and Newcastle-under-Lyme.
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3: Confessions of a Church Kid is the debut album from Rachel DeLong. 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
2: There are two types of drive you can have on the motorway. One that feels like this.
3: Or one that feels...
2: like this. The difference is just a few little changes. Like giving more space to the car in front. Or not hogging the middle lane. Because being a little more considerate on the road actually reduces congestion and collisions. Which transforms everyone's journey. So we all feel a little less... and a lot more... National Highways.
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1: Journo Lisa Mitchell explains that few girls are able to complete the list of model must-haves. At least 176 centimetres tall, natural beauty, unshakable self-confidence, vivacious personality, ambition, natural talent, acting ability, poise and grooming. One model commented, "I'm willing to do everything for it. You should make an effort to look perfect. I shouldn't use the word, should I?" she says, "but that's what they're expecting. I'm willing to keep up to that." Many of us, overwhelmed by media images, don't even begin to try for perfection. A good, honest effort. Doing our best is enough for us, thanks. Jesus told the story of a widow's mite, a lady who offered the smallest coin known, which was everything she had. No matter what you have to offer, it's sufficient. God doesn't ask you to be perfect, just committed and loving. This is John Smith.

0: dangerous. I did not order this.
1: Coming up on Close Encounters, we have another extraordinary story for you. Lani Charlwood is the executive director of Langham Arts, which runs the All Souls Orchestra, and they have the annual big event at the Royal Albert Hall called Prom Praise. But here's a remarkable part to Lani's story. Lani's dad used to be the communications director for Prime Minister Margaret Thatcher, and he was caught up in the 1984 bombing of the Conservative Party conference in Brighton, and he was trapped beneath the rubble for 2 hours, but somehow, miraculously, survived. Years later, he found himself preaching in a church about forgiveness and realised that he hadn't forgiven the man responsible for the bombing. What happened next led to an extraordinary relationship with the bomber, and he was eventually brought into Lani's family home. Lani talks about what she learned from her father's remarkable example. It's a story of faith, forgiveness, and reconciliation. And you can hear that as Lani chats to Anne Donaldson on Close Encounters here on Cross Rhythms Radio tonight at 8 p.m.
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1: This music may contain hope is the ambitious second album from Ray. Blending jazz, soul, and pop with moments of breathtaking musical grandeur, Ray pairs raw and vulnerable songwriting with spectacular musicianship. It's a bold, unrestrained journey through heartbreak, insecurity, and self-doubt, searching for the light on the other side. Gloriously expansive and theatrical. Ultimately, this music does exactly what it says. It contains hope. Don't miss the number one selling album from Ray. This music may contain hope.

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1: Stoke-on-Trent City Council has been awarded more than £9 million of government funding to transform social care and to help reduce spending. The City Council is among 14 authorities to receive a share of a transformation fund, which aims to help councils modernise high-cost services and reduce their reliance on emergency support. Children's and adult social care are the two biggest departments at the City Council, with demand on services leading to big overspends for several years. The council will receive just over £4 million from the new fund in this current financial year, and a further £5 million will follow afterwards if satisfactory progress is made. In terms of children's social care, council leaders

0: plan to use the money to redesign frontline social work, introducing a new model that's focused on keeping families together. They also want to improve fostering recruitment and reunification services in the hope of bringing down spending on costly private care placements. Despite numbers falling over the last year, there are more than 1,000 children in care in Stoke-on-Trent. Meanwhile, the council will also use the funding to improve adult social care with stronger community-based prevention services, including through community lounges. There will also be a boost to the council's plans to redesign adult services around a therapy-led model, which is aimed at helping people to live independent and thriving lives for as long as possible. Council leader Jane Ashworth said they had to change the way services are delivered in order to meet rising demand.
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1: 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The luxury SUV, called the Torcal, will support 4,000 local jobs. 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
2: 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And now, those same hands are building something entirely new. Complemented by innovation, building a Bentley for a new era. Made in Britain, made in Crewe. 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
1: While the standard model can travel at speeds of up to 155 miles per hour, and Bentley says the car's battery will give it a range of up to 375 miles. You can, of course, expect luxury, and you can expect a nice price tag too. The new production line is inside one of the Crewe site's original factory buildings, dating back to the 1930s, which previously housed the company's machining shop and later a research and development workshop. It's been stripped and fitted with a new floor designed to allow autonomous guided vehicles to move cars through the production process. Not only will the electric SUV safeguard jobs at the factory, but also gives a boost to some of Bentley's 700 suppliers.
0: Across Stoke-on-Trent and Newcastle-under-Lyme.
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4: There are two types of drive you can have on the motorway. One that feels like this.
5: Or one that feels
4: like this. The difference is just a few little changes, like giving more space to the car in front or not hogging the middle lane, because being a little more considerate on the road actually reduces congestion and collisions, which transforms everyone's journey, so we all feel a little less and a lot more. National Highways.
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1: Online supermarket Ocado is opening a warehouse in Stoke-on-Trent. The firm has agreed a 15-year lease and snapped up the final unit on Endurant Park, Stoke Central, which is in the Etruria Valley. Danny Kennedy is from Ocado Retail, and he said their new site will help them to deliver to more customers. He said hundreds of jobs would be created in the process, with the site expected to be up and running later this year. Ocado is, of course, an online grocery retailer developed as a joint venture with M&S, allowing customers to purchase from thousands of products delivered to customers' doors. Ocado Logistics has started the process of recruiting delivery drivers to work out of the new Stoke-on-Trent warehouse. They say the positions on offer provide stable work, predictable shifts, and the chance to build a long-term career close to home.
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1: Most of us have suffered the frustration and agony of disappointment, of being let down, overlooked, mistreated or rejected.
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1: The most famous betrayal in history, of course, was that of Judas Iscariot, who sold out Jesus to those who wanted to have him crucified. If the God of the universe himself has allowed others to let him down, to despise him and betray him, how deeply he identifies with our experience of life's disillusionments. Society can only be built soundly on trust and solidarity between its people. Maybe you need to rethink your lifestyle and your ambitions so that you can show integrity and faithfulness to people rather than abuse and betraying of their trust. Incidentally, one of the strongest repeated descriptions of God in the old book is that he is a God of faithfulness and mercy, not deceit and betrayal. This is John Smith.

0: 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This is Cross Rhythm City.
1: Change is afoot at the top of Staffordshire based manufacturer JCB. George Bamford is to become joint chairman of the company alongside his father, Lord Bamford, marking the first change at the top of JCB in more than 50 years. And during that time, the business has grown from its local roots into one of the country's largest privately owned manufacturers. And in fact, it has more than 20,000 employees worldwide. The announcement that Lord Bamford's youngest son is to become joint chairman comes as the family-owned business reported pre-tax profits of £642 million on turnover of £5.7 billion in 2025, which is down on the previous year. It comes as the company is pressing ahead with a £100 million transformation of its headquarters in Roaster. Meanwhile, a new $1 billion factory is about to open in Texas in the US, creating 1,500 jobs over the next 5 years. All of this comes after the JCB Hydromax vehicle smashed the world land speed record for a hydrogen-powered vehicle in August. Lord Bamford said they've never been a company that stands still, and he said their investments will ensure that JCB is well-placed to seize the opportunities ahead.

Pollen has teamed up with Grammy award-winning collective Weatherman on the four-part anthology Theology of Beauty. It's a series of albums released over the course of a year, covering the cyclical process of spiritual growth.

Meanwhile, Candy Staton remains at 2 with Shine a Light. Remaining in our latest countdown, the pioneering rapper and artist M.I.A. Also Jelly Roll. And there are 2 new entries as well, including this one, Be All Right by Charlin Neal. So you can scroll through the current top 10 by heading to our website crossrhythms.co.uk/chart. 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

0: Who you praying on now, rich man? Who you praying on now, rich man? Who you praying on now, rich man? Who you praying on now, rich man? Holy Spirit, speak through me. I couldn't leave my deal, but I signed a thing. Reach told me be free and made it right today. So thankful, Reach, man.
1: Thank you, Reach, man.
0: Young ruler met the Christ, but he walked away. Saddest story ever told, can't rewind this thing. I'm so sorry, Rich, man. Who you praying on now, Rich, man?
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3: A growing Stoke-on-Trent business says it will create more than 100 jobs if its plans for a new state-of-the-art automated warehouse are given the green light. Tile Mountain has submitted plans to demolish the existing buildings on the former Johnson Tiles site in Tunstall and replace them with a new purpose-built distribution facility. The company already occupies 5 buildings in the area, and it says the new development would allow it to expand further with the creation of 102 new jobs. The warehouse would be fitted with automated systems that can retrieve and place goods ready for distribution. Tile Mountain has grown from a small online startup 13 years ago here in the Potteries to become one of the country's fastest growing tile, floor and home improvement groups. It now has 18 showrooms nationwide, as well as being online. The company bought the Johnson Tiles site last year, and planners at Stoke-on-Trent City Council are expected to make a decision on the company's planning application by the end of November.
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1: Listen and believe.
2: So a few years ago, my doorbell's rang. It's a woman about 35 years old. She asked, "Are you Brennan Manning?" I said, "Yes, ma'am." She started to cry. She said, "Would you please help me?" She said, "My daddy's at home dying of cancer. I don't think my daddy has long to live. Could you come and pray with him?" I said, "I'll be there in 10 minutes. Walked over to his house. He's lying in his bed with his head propped up in two pillows, and there's an empty chair beside his bed. I said, "Hi, I guess you're expecting me." He said, "No, sir, who are you?" I said, "Well, as an honest mistake, I saw the empty chair. I thought you were expecting company." He said, "Oh, yeah, the chair. You mind closing the door?" I closed his bedroom door. "Well, what's going on here?" He said, "Brennan, I've never told anybody this in my life, even my daughter. But all my life, I've never known how to pray. Until one day, 4 years ago, my closest friend had said to me, 'Joe, prayer, just a simple matter, having a conversation with Jesus.' Here's what you do. You sit down in a chair, you place an empty chair in front of you, and in faith, see Jesus on the chair, then you speak to him and listen as you would in a dialogue with your best friend." This old guy says, "Brennan, I've been doing that 2 hours a day now, and I love to do it. I'm careful, in fact, cautious. I do not want my daughter to see me talking to an empty chair. You know, she'd say, 'Funny farm for daddy.'" But he said, "You got a background in this, Brennan. Do you think it's prayer?" "That is so simple, so unsophisticated, so honest, so real. Yeah, that's true prayer." He said, "Thanks, I kind of knew that." I pray with him. Get back to my house, and 2 nights later, his daughter returned to tell me that her daddy died that afternoon. I asked that he seemed to die in peace. She said, "Yes, when I left the house at 2 o'clock to go to the store, well, before I left, he called me over to his bedside. He kissed me on the cheek, told me one of his corny jokes. I got back just before 3 and I found him dead." But she said, "Brennan, strange, beyond strange. This is weird. At the moment my daddy died, he leaned over and put his head on an empty chair beside his bed."
1: Cross, rhythms.
2: "Do you know that, Jesus? I don't mean about him. Do you know him?
3: Do you know that I've loved you from all eternity? And no matter what goes down, I'll not stop loving you.

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Meanwhile, Jesus is King is a brand new album by Matthew West.

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0: Coming up on Close Encounters, we have another extraordinary story for you. Lani Charlwood is the executive director of Langham Arts, which runs the All Souls Orchestra, and they have the annual big event at the Royal Albert Hall called Prom Praise. But here's a remarkable part to Lani's story. Lani's dad used to be the communications director for Prime Minister Margaret Thatcher, and he was caught up in the 1984 bombing of the Conservative Party conference in Brighton, and he was trapped beneath the rubble for 2 hours, but somehow, miraculously, survived. Years later, he found himself preaching in a church about forgiveness and realised that he hadn't forgiven the man responsible for the bombing. What happened next led to an extraordinary relationship with the bomber, and he was eventually brought into Lani's family home. Lani talks about what she learned from her father's remarkable example. It's a story of faith, forgiveness, and reconciliation. And you can hear that as Lani chats to Anne Donaldson on Close Encounters here on Cross Rhythms Radio tonight at 8 p.m.
1: From the Potters to the Valiant, we know the score. This is Cross Rhythm City.
2: Marriage educator Michelle Simmons runs a course which enables couples to reality test their forthcoming marriage. Sometimes couples are deterred, she says, but it's really hard to get couples to step back and face reality.

states, "The romantic narrative is such a powerful one, a joyful fantasy, the desire for connection, someone to have and to hold. When the fairy tale comes within reach, it awakens such intense hope and longing that it's hardly surprising few people have the strength to call a halt to proceedings. Hopefully, you wouldn't make a lifelong commitment when you were blind drunk. Well, maybe that's a sign you should be sure you've outlived some of the intoxication of romantic love before you decide to treasure and support someone throughout their entire lives. Marriage is a serious business, requiring all your maturity, intelligence, strength, and faith." This is John Smith.

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1: See, there's no politician, no economist, no ecologist, no sociologist, no doctor, no educator that's going to solve the problems.

0: presence of the Lord. We've got to have the counsel of God, the wisdom of God prevailing in our land.
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0: 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This is Cross Rhythm City.
1: Heritage experts have called for a long-term plan to bring an historic Stoke-on-Trent pottery factory back into use following emergency demolition works. Brickwork and joinery were removed from the Wade Heath Pottery Works in Burslem last year after an arson attack left the Grade 2 listed building at risk of collapse. Planners at Stoke-on-Trent City Council recently granted the site owner, Miller Homes,

0: Confessions of a Church Kid is the debut album from Rachel DeLong. Bursting with rock and pop-punk energy, Rachel embraces the highs of life as well as some of the realities of grappling with faith. Through questions of faith, identity, and the pressure to have it all together, this collection of songs points towards a deeper truth. Our worth isn't something we have to earn. It's raw, relatable, and refreshingly honest. Confessions of a Church Kid by Rachel DeLong. Stream and download it now.
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0: across the six towns of Stoke-on-Trent and Newcastle-under-Lyme. 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
1: Staffordshire Fire and Rescue Service is currently recruiting full-time firefighters. 16 positions are available, and successful candidates will complete an apprenticeship where development and career progression is supported. Mike Loder is station manager at Newcastle and Loggerheads. He has two decades of experience working in different areas across Staffordshire Fire and Rescue Service, and he says it's a varied and rewarding career where no 2 days are the same. It comes as firefighters face demands described as unprecedented over the hot summer. But Michelle Hickmott, the Deputy Chief Fire Officer, told the BBC that's not why they're recruiting.
2: So we've had a range of retirements over the past few months, and we've got some coming up in the coming months. So yeah, this is about replacing some of our most experienced firefighters with new firefighters who will bring in new perspectives, new diversity of thought, new lived experiences, hopefully making us richer in our workforce as well.
1: Applications close on the 11th of October.
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3: we reflect on the joy and faith on display in Ray's stunning number one selling album, This Music May Contain Hope. 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
3: This Music May Contain Hope is the ambitious second album from Ray. Blending jazz, soul and pop with moments of breathtaking musical grandeur, Ray pairs raw and vulnerable songwriting with spectacular musicianship. It's a bold, unrestrained journey through heartbreak, insecurity and self-doubt, searching for the light on the other side. Gloriously expansive and theatrical. Ultimately, this music does exactly what it says. It contains hope. Don't miss the number one selling album from Ray. This Music May Contain Hope.

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3: You probably think you're pretty good at multitasking behind the wheel. 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
4: 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Hey, it's William Ryan III with 20 The Countdown magazine. Last weekend on our show, we had a new number one. So what's going to happen this weekend? 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

I have come across a wonderful story of hope about a great naturalist named Loren Isley. He told how while he was spending time in a seaside town, he would wander the seashore at sunrise. Each morning he would find townspeople combing the sand to gather starfish which had been washed up the night before. One morning he got up unusually early and found a man searching for live starfish and throwing them back to safety beyond the breaking surf. Isley further found out that this was a daily mission of mercy from that man.

Isley saw this as a statement against evolution and the survival of the fittest. He was moved to write a meditation wondering whether there was a star thrower at work in the universe and wondering how God and people together might facilitate survival of the vulnerable and the precious. This is John Smith.

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1: Staffordshire Police has become the first force in the Midlands to use a new AI-powered virtual assistant to help the public with basic non-urgent queries. It's called Bobby, and it aims to make it easier and faster for people to get answers to common questions. The virtual assistant is built into the live chat facility on their website and will run as a year-long pilot scheme. The virtual assistant acts as an additional service to the public alongside online forms, telephone lines and front counters. And if Bobby can't ask a question, it will connect the user to a human member of the team. Staffordshire Police say the tech can't be used to report a crime and will not replace the 999 emergency line. It comes after inspectors rated Staffordshire Police inadequate in how it responds to the public earlier in the summer. Chief Superintendent Matt Morgan is the head of the Staffordshire Police Contact Centre. He said the introduction of Bobby is part of an ongoing investment to make sure that anyone who contacts them gets a timely and appropriate response. He hopes it will free up waiting times on the 101 non-emergency phone service too.

0: reorganisation remains a dark cloud hanging over Newcastle-under-Lyme, despite the government pausing the process. Community Secretary Angela Rayner recently announced the planned overhaul of councils in Stoke-on-Trent and Staffordshire would be reviewed following updated legal advice. The proposed model for local government reorganisation would have seen Newcastle-under-Lyme, Stoke-on-Trent and the Staffordshire Moorlands merged under a new North Staffordshire Unitary Authority. That proposal was strongly opposed by cabinet members at Newcastle Borough Council, who've criticised the City Council's heavy debt burden and raised concerns about a loss of Newcastle's historic identity. Council leader Jonathan Gullis told a recent cabinet meeting that he was deeply frustrated at the North Staffordshire proposal being paused rather than cancelled.
1: Uncertainty continues to hang over our heads and therefore acts as a dark cloud when we want to have clear plans when it comes to investing in our community, like our town centres, like our parks, as well as making sure that we can outline for residents a longer term plan of what this authority will do under this administration.
0: Well, shortly before the government's announcement that it was pausing the process, the Borough Council had sent a pre-action letter to the government ahead of a potential legal challenge on LGR. Meanwhile, the Cabinet has also heard that work to explore ways of safeguarding Newcastle's borough status and mayoralty would continue.
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2: From the Sky News Centre at 5. Israel is accusing the Green Party of legitimizing terrorism after it adopted a controversial motion that Zionism is racist. Party policy now states that the movement to develop and protect a Jewish state in Israel will be treated as any other form of racism. 56% of those who voted backed the move, but leader Zach Polanski skipped it. And it's a sharply divisive issue among party members at the conference in Brighton.
3: The motion has set a beginning of very huge change in the political map of the UK and the world.
4: I would rather have been attacked for being a lentil-eating, sandal-wearing hippie than perhaps what we're going to be attacked on now.
2: Some fraud and financial offences will be allowed to be heard solely by a judge in England and Wales. Andy Burnham's government has scrapped plans to scrap jury trials for all but the most serious cases. Kemi Badenoch declared the Conservatives are for the future as she opened their annual conference in Birmingham. An extension of free childcare to higher earners is among today's new pledges. The Tory leader also followed Margaret Thatcher in publishing a 100-page booklet about how she'd govern as Prime Minister, and she shared her ideas with party members.
5: For too long, politicians have announced targets and devised complicated schemes without asking what was actually causing the problem. Lots of people are trying to fix symptoms. I want to fix the causes.
2: The Labour saying they're stuck in the past. And a Metropolitan Police officer has been charged with sexually assaulting two women. PC Islam Abdelhadi is accused of two separate incidents while on duty. Brazilians are voting in a high-stakes presidential election. If neither front-runner, the incumbent Lula da Silva, or the son of former leader Jair Bolsonaro get 50%, there'll be a runoff later this month. Now to sport, and Thomas Tuchel has called up Manchester City fullback Rico Lewis to the England squad. He's added ahead of Tuesday's Nations League fixture against the Czech Republic at Wembley. That's the latest. I'm Stevie Shillingham.
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9: Yes, it is. Welcome along to the latest Cross Rhythms Top 10 chart. I love that you've joined me. 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We'll find out if Forrest Frank stays at number one with B.I.G.

Will it stay at the top for a third week? Or could Candy Staten rise up to the top with Shine a Light? This has been at number two for a few weeks now. Can Candy go one better? We have three new entries coming up in the latest rundown, including one from Roy Tosh and Camille de la Cruz. Plus Songhouse, Soundhaven and Maddie Jane with All

But as we get the countdown started, here's your first new entry. It comes from Samuel Jacob Lopez Jr., a Californian artist better known as Koki. His stage name is directly inspired by The Koki, which is Puerto Rico's smallest singing frog. And he chose the name as a nod to his own family heritage. So Koki gets the first new entry in this chart with his single, Walk Away. 10.

0: It's Koki with Walk Away, a new entry at number 10. And from a Californian artist to a Californian band, Gable Price and Friends spend another week in the chart with their song Talking Like Friends. Released originally as a single, it also features on the new EP they've just put out, which is titled Moving Target. Here's Gable Price and Friends. They drop down four places this time.
1: 9.

0: Gable Price and Friends dropping four places to number nine with Talking Like Friends. Change of pace now. We've got some dance music for you from Adax. They get a fifth week in the chart with Light of My Life.
1: 8.

It's a Dax with Light of My Life, and that drops down a couple of places to number 8 on the Cross Rhythms Top 10 chart. And I'm Chris Mountford bringing you the countdown. We've got music coming up from London rapper Collis Star in the next few minutes, and also MIA. However, next I'm showcasing a new tune. So remember, the countdown is based partly on music sales and also on radio airplay. And this song is about to hit the Cross Rhythms radio playlist. And it's the third song to be added onto Cross Rhythms radio from Ray's brilliant album, This Music May Contain Hope. The previous hits have been Joy and Lifeboat. And this could be a big new entry in our countdown in the next few weeks. Ray with Happier Times Ahead.

0: sign of clouds. It's right there. Just hold on to happier times. All right, darling.
1: Happier times ahead from Ray. That could be a new entry. One to listen out for in the next few weeks here on the Cross Rhythms Countdown. All right, we'll be back with MIA in just a moment.
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0: Number seven, it's Prayer 777 by MIA, and that climbs up one place in this week's chart. There are three new entries in this latest rundown. We've heard one of them already from Koki. But dropping out of the chart, making room for the new hits. Give me something. Somewhere to grow. Somewhere that I know. I'm chasing the glow. One of those three is One Republic and Give Me Something, someone to count, please. Which is out of the chart after 9 weeks. Also exiting, Charlie Neal. Be Alright was a new entry at number 9 last time, but is straight out. The same for Prophet Teth, in the countdown for just a week with Love Casts Out All Fear. They are the songs making room for the new entries. We've got two of them still to come. But at number 6, it's the rapper Colas Star. He's been around in the countdown for a couple of months now with Life Goes On. 6.
1: If anything could have gone wrong, then it went wrong this week. We all know life goes on, but time is short without true peace. Anxious on the mattress, panicking's got me strung.

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Two choices when I wake up: listen or talk to myself. I'll keep on speaking truth in a world that don't mind speaking lies. It starts up there, goes down to the heart, and it keeps you up at the end of the night.

0: pillow of your sovereignty.
1: Colistar and Life Goes On, and that climbs up one place to number six. This is the Cross Rhythms Top 10 chart, and I'm Chris, bringing you the countdown. In a moment, I'll take you through the songs in the running for the number one spot. And then the rundown continues. But at this halfway point, an opportunity to pause and listen to some of the best new releases that have just come out. And maybe some of these songs and maybe some of these releases will feature in the countdown in the future. I've got 10 new tunes to take you through in the next 3 or 4 minutes. Let's go. Gable Price and Friends have released the EP Moving Target. And I think I'm right in saying that's the title track. Meanwhile, Won't Miss a Moment is a single from Francesca Battistelli.

Joshua Laser is a Ugandan music producer in his mid-20s. He specialises in dance music. Just put out the EP Blinded.

And then finally, from Kid Rock, the artist known for mixing rock, hip-hop and country music, is this one, James 1:17, Jesus is King. Jesus.

some of the best new releases just out. Maybe some of those will feature in the Crossrhythms Top 10 chart in the future. Now, before we continue with the rest of the rundown, here are the songs in the running for the number one spot. Forest Frank's been at the top for 2 weeks with B.I.G.

0: So will this stay at number one? Candy Staten's been hanging around at two the last few weeks with Shine a Light. And I can tell you that Jelly Roll will climb up into the top three with Hands Up. Could it go to number one? We're going to find out between now and the end of the hour.
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3: Yeah, you know you got that right. I've been waiting for a chance just to feel the...
0: We have a new entry next at number 5. Featuring an artist who first gained viral fame as an 11-year-old singing prodigy. And she appeared on a TV show in the US. In the last couple of years, she's shifted to more faith-based music. I'm talking about Maddie Jane, who collaborates with the collective Songhouse and Soundhaven on this one, Almighty.
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1: And new entry at number 5, Songhouse, Soundhaven and Maddie Jane with Almighty. Bring the giants home, bring the giants home, bring the giants. And that's followed straight away by another new entry, the third and final new hit in this countdown. From the Orlando-based rapper Roy Tosh. And Roy features or works with Camille De La Cruz on this single, I Like It.

Roy Tosh with I Like It featuring Camille de la Cruz. A new entry at number 4. So we've got our top 3 songs of the week to come. Will Forrest Frank remain at number 1? First of all, a quick time to showcase a couple of tunes which are about to hit the Cross Rhythms Radio playlist. And these could be new entries in the charts in the next few weeks.

So this one, Sunset Silhouette, is from the band Strings and Heart and their brilliant album, Plastic Wine. Meanwhile, Drag Path is a single from 21 Pilots.

0: They could be new entries on the Cross of Them's chart in the next few weeks. All right, I'll be back with our top three in just a mo.
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0: Welcome along to the countdown. I'm Chris Mountford here, and the Cross Rhythms chart is based on music sales and radio airplay. And you're about to hear the top three songs of the week. Now, Jelly Roll climbs up into the top three with this next song, Hands Up. And the song explores three pivotal life-shaping moments behind the phrase Hands Up. One was a concert which sparked his love of music. The second was an arrest after he broke into a house. The third, Hands Up for a spiritual surrender when he gave his life over to God. Here's Jelly Roll.
3: Three.

It's Jelly Roll with Hands Up, which climbs one place to number 3. So, 2 songs are left, and they've been battling it out at the top of the countdown for the last couple of 3 weeks. We've got Shine a Light by Candy Statham, which has been hanging around at number 2 for 3 or 4 weeks now. And then we've got Forrest Frank with B.I.G., the number 1 song for the last couple of weeks. Does Forrest Frank remain at number 1? Do they swap positions? Let's find out at number 2. It's a non-mover, 6 weeks in the countdown. Here's Candy Statham. 2.

0: Candy Staten and Shine a Light, a non-mover at number two. So Forrest Frank remains at the top, and I'll play B.I.G. in just a few moments' time. First of all, here's a reminder about what's happened so far.
1: 10.
0: It was a new entry at 10, Walk Away by Koki. Falling down four places to 9, Talking Like Friends from Gable Price and Friends.
1: 9. I just need you here next to me, talking like friends. I'd ask you.
0: In the countdown for a fifth week, it's a Dax with Light of My Life.
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4: If anything could have gone wrong, then it went wrong this week. 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
0: At 5, it was a new entry. Songhouse, Soundhaven, and Maddie Jane with Almighty.
1: 5.
3: Mighty, I am through your eyes so quick. There's no need to hide, you show me.
0: But the biggest new entry came at number 4. Roy Tosh, featuring Camille de la Cruz with I Like It.

0: 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It's Hands Up by Jelly Roll.
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0: bigger. Remaining at number one for a third week, it's Forrest Frank with B.I.G. Candy Snatton remained at two. We had three new entries in the chart from Roy Tosh, Maddie Jane and Koki. I hope you've enjoyed listening in. On the next countdown, we could get some big new entries from the likes of Ray and 21 Pilots. Join me, Chris Mountford, next time.
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3: From the Sky News Centre at 6, the Green Party's five MPs say there's no conflict between supporting the rights of Palestinians and the rights of Jewish people. Members at the party conference in Brighton voted in favour of a policy that says Zionism, the movement to develop and protect a Jewish state in Israel, is racist. 56% backed the motion, and Shadow Home Secretary Chris Phillips calling the move potentially anti-Semitic.
4: I think that's completely wrong. It's a stereotypical and potentially anti-Semitic characterisation, and the Green Party needs to put its house in order and do a lot more to combat the virulent anti-Semitism that is apparently rife in their ranks.
3: The Justice Secretary's insisted the court backlog in England and Wales will fall during this Parliament as plans to scrap jury trials are watered down. Sir Keir Starmer wanted judge-led hearings for all but the most serious offences, which will now be limited to fraud and financial cases. A Metropolitan Police officer has been charged with sexually assaulting two women. PC Islam Abdel Hadi is accused of two separate incidents while on duty. Parents earning over £100,000 a year will be eligible for free childcare under new Conservative plans. The announcement comes as their party conference gets underway in Brighton. The City of Wakefield is celebrating its club's Rugby League Super League Grand Final win. Trinity have been on an open-top bus parade after clinching their first silverware since 1968 with a 23-10 victory over Warrington at Old Trafford. And head coach Daryl Powell says it's made him emotional to discover what it means to the crowds.
5: The way it went, the way the boys played, but then to come here today and see so many people who, you know, when somebody supports a club, they're so passionate about it, you know, and these people come out here today, it's been phenomenal.
3: And those who tried to get their hands on Glastonbury tickets had little time to do so. The general sale sold out in less than 45 minutes this morning. People lucky enough to get one paid more than £400. From That's the Latest, I'm Stevie Shenandoah.
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0: Hello and welcome aboard the Gospel Blues train with me, Lance Honeyman. It's great to have you with us this week and over the next hour, as it always is. It will be my honour and pleasure to take you on a journey of discovery as we delve into the abundant world of Gospel Blues. That was a fine instrumental take on the old spiritual Wade in the Water by the appropriately named Spiritual Revival Company, kicking off a packed show. That's right, plenty in store on the show this week, including the very best in Gospel Blues music, plus a regular double take and occasional long train running features. But before we get to any of that, here are a couple of tracks by an artist we're playing for the very first time this week. The artist in question is the late Archie Edwards, a Virginia-born Piedmont-style blues guitarist who had a sporadic career spanning several decades, and here he is with The Road Is Rough and Rocky, followed by Do Lord, Remember Me.
1: Say the road is rough and rocky, Lord, but it won't be rocking long. John Hurt was my best friend, but the poor boy's dead and gone.

a brace of Archie Edwards tracks. We've just heard Do Lord Remember Me, and before that, The Road Is Rough and Rocky. Such a great example of the Piedmont blues guitar style, and the latter track name drops Edwards' good friend John Hurt, presumably the blues legend that is the late Mississippi John Hurt. And here he is with Blessed Be the Name.

The absolutely timeless Blessed Be the Name by Mississippi John Hurt. Okay, from Blessed to Blessings. This with Count Your Blessings are the Como Mamas from the group's 2017 Daptone Records Move Upstairs release.

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0: You're currently on board the Gospel Blues train with me, Lynns Honeyman, and it's great to have you with us this week. A fine version of Search Me, Lord by Linda Randall there, and before her, a new track, albeit posthumously, from Mississippi-born bluesman Leo Bud Welsh with his take on the Gospel Blues classic Walk With Me, Lord, from 2019's The Angels in Heaven Done Sign My Name, an album we'll be dipping in and out of in the coming weeks now that we've discovered that there's more material in the Bud Welsh vaults after all. Okay, as promised, we come to our occasional long train running feature, and that's where we take a listen to a longer than usual track, but one that is most definitely worth staying on board for. And immediately beforehand, we generally like to play a shorter than usual track to keep things on an even keel. So here, at around the 100-second mark, is Adolphus Bell with Lead Me On.
1: You know how it feels.

0: Adolphus Bell there with Lead Me On, which leads us neatly onto our long train running song this week, where we take a listen to a lengthy track, but one that is worth staying the course for. The track in question this time around comes from none other than Hank Williams Jr., and it goes by the suitably lengthy title, Wrapped Up, Tangled Up in Jesus, God's Got It.
1: I went a fishing one

It was a big fish on the hook. He was a twisting and a turning, trying to get loose. But the hook had him down, and he couldn't get loose. And I said, I wish the Lord would hook me

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I told my father, and I told my sister too. And I went on and told my brother what was wrong with me. And this is what I told him in a song. I said, Lord,

0: Can I tell you that we just nailed that?
1: Indeed they did. Wrapped Up, Tangled Up in Jesus, God's Got It by Hank Williams Jr., our long train running track this time around. And you've been listening to the Gospel Blues Train with me, Lance Honeyman. And as we draw into the station and get ready to nudge the buffers once again, let's go out with I'll Be With Thee by Dorothy Love Coates and the Gospel Harmonettes. So join me same time, same place next week for more of the very best in gospel blues music. This was a Lance Honeyman Revival FM production. Thanks for listening.
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0: You're currently on board the Gospel Blues train with me, Lance Honeyman, and it's great to have you with us this week. That was the Holmes Brothers there with their version of Bob Dylan's Man of Peace, and as promised in the last part of the show, we're focusing in on Gospel Blues numbers which contain the word peace in their titles. And here are a couple more examples. First up, the North Mississippi All-Stars with Prayer for Peace, followed by perhaps the most famous peace spiritual of all time, an instrumental take on Thomas Dorsey's Peace in the Valley by the Reverend Lonnie Farris.
1: Back

great laid-back instrumental version of the Thomas Dorsey classic Peace in the Valley, courtesy of the Reverend Lonnie Farris, and before him Prayer for Peace by the North Mississippi All-Stars. Astute as you are, I'm sure you've noticed that both of those tracks featured the word peace in their titles, and in the last part of this week's show, we're honing in on songs which share that particular word. We all need more peace, after all. Continuing in that vein, here is Rhett Walker and his band with Peace in the Family.

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2: From the Sky News Centre at 7, the Greens have declared themselves an anti-Zionist party. 56% of members voted in favour of making the movement to develop and protect a Jewish state in Israel racist. The Israeli Foreign Ministry says the party is legitimising terrorism. Adrian Ramsey, one of their five MPs and a former co-leader, isn't happy either.
3: I'm deeply sad that this motion has passed. It doesn't reflect my view, and I don't think it reflects long-standing Green principles either, because the Green Party has always believed in the right of all peoples around the world to self-determination, and indeed that was reflected in our manifesto from the last general election.
2: Some fraud and financial offences will be allowed to be heard solely by a judge in England and Wales. Andy Burnham's government has scrapped plans to scrap jury trials for all but the most serious cases. The lawyer of a woman who alleges she was drugged and gang raped by Cornell University students says she's been intimidated. Thomas Dufra claims people have threatened to silence or harm his client if she doesn't withdraw her civil lawsuit. The president of the New York establishment says he's deeply disturbed by the allegation from 2024 after prosecutors reopened their investigation. Joan Brumberg is a former head of women's studies at Cornell.
4: I hope it doesn't become divisive. I hope people understand that Jane Doe was criminally assaulted and that something needs to happen, that universities and colleges that have Greek systems need to rethink them.
2: Conservative leader Kemi Badenoch promised to fix Britain as she opened her party's conference in Birmingham. She set out plans to tighten welfare spending and offer free childcare for higher-earning parents. In sport, Wales kick off their second consecutive home game in the Nations League inside a week later this hour when they face Denmark. The Republic of Ireland, meanwhile, are in Serbia to take on Israel after another controversial build-up to the fixture. And Max Verstappen won the Bahrainian Grand Prix in Malaysia to secure a first victory of the Formula One season. That's the latest. I'm Stevie Schillinglaw.
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5: Hello and welcome to Coinacopia. I'm your host, DJ Numinous. If you're new to Coinacopia, I'm going to be taking you on a journey this evening, combining some inspirational teaching with some of the best electronic dance music. This week we've got content from Audacious Conference in Manchester, including some great stuff from Reggie Dabbs, Richard Wilkerson Jr. and Russell Evans, with some tunes from the likes of Above and Beyond, Andrew Bayer and Matthew J. Bentley. So lock the doors, turn up the speakers and get inspired.
6: This is Coinacopia.

daddy like that. I love Psalms 27:10. Even when your mother and father leave you, I will have you, says the Lord. Write it down, Psalms 27:10. I live that one. Trust me, I know. So he heard that Jesus was coming. So he went to him and he begged him. Everybody say, begged him. Dude, have you ever got desperate? If you ever get desperate, you ain't, begging is not out of the option. Verse 48. Unless you people see signs and wonders, Jesus told him, you will never believe. Verse 49. The royal official says, sir, come down now before he dies. He's yelling at Jesus. He's yelling at, anybody ever yell at Jesus? I have. He's yelling at Jesus. Now look at verse 50. Verse 50 says, go, Jesus replied, your son will live. Now, ladies and gentlemen, if you want to know the title of my sermon, the first thing you must do is do what this dad did. Let me read verse 50 again. Go, Jesus replied, your son will live. The man took Jesus at his word and departed. Listen to me. Take Jesus at his word. All his promises are yes and amen. It doesn't matter what you see. It's what you know in your heart. When he inquired as to the time when the son got better, they said yesterday at 1 PM, the fever left him. Check it out. Here it is, verse 53. Then the father realized that that was the exact time in which Jesus told him, your son will

his word. Take him at his word. I believe there's people living in this world. Your miracle is right there. Your miracle is about to happen. But you stop it from coming with your unbelief. Go home. So Jesus looks at the man and says, do you want to get well? Look at this. Look at verse 7. Jesus is like, do you want to get well? Verse 7 says, sir. The invalid replied, I have no one to help me into the pool when the water is stirred. While I'm trying to get in, someone else goes down ahead of me. Why? What does that have to do with the question Jesus asked? Nothing.

He's done with your excuses. He knows why you're crippled. He knows why you're lame. He knows why you're blind. He knows your sin. He knows your shame. He ain't asking you what you did. He knows. He God. He's asking you how long you're going to have pity. Quit your crying. Some of y'all need to tie your shoes. I believe the devil has a stick. And the devil loves hitting humans with his stick. That stick is whatever it is that'll make you not believe in God. It's some sin that you did, or some sin somebody did to you. It's their past, the way you grew up. Somebody left you. Somebody dropped you when you were a baby on your head. You used to eat paint chips when you were a kid. I don't know what your excuse is, but whatever it is, Jesus already knows. He's just trying to figure out how long are you gonna cry like a baby. He already died and rose again for you. So why are you still laying there? Verse 8 is for you. No matter what you, go ahead, get mad at me. Get mad at me. The whole world's mad at an American. It's all good. I'm used to it by now. But I'm here to tell you right now, if you want to change what you're going through, this is what you got to do. Go to verse number 8. Then Jesus said to him, get up! An AZ, get up. Pick up your mat and walk.

The Bible says, when Jesus saw their faith, when Jesus saw their faith, I'm going to say it again. There was only one floating dude in front of Jesus. So obviously, he wasn't talking about his faith, unless he's big like me, and Jesus thought he was multiple people laying on that mat, all right? I don't know, but I don't think so. The Bible said, now look at me when I say it. You've read it, you've seen it. When Jesus saw their faith, he healed it. Number one, take him at his word and go home. Number two, in the middle of your pain, your shame, your hurt, and your sorrow, just get up. And number three, let your faith shine. Because their faith changed his life. And your faith

So I'm doing my thing and I'm telling my testimony, my story about how I grew up in foster care. Dude, the greatest thing ever happened to me was that my mom didn't want me. Because God took my pain and turned it into a trophy. And every time I preach, every time I speak, the reason why I can preach on the hard things is because I'm from the hard things. Are you listening to me? See, it's when you decide that humanity says hide your pain, hide your shame, make a Facebook page, and you can be what you want. You don't even have to tell the truth about your age. You can even put someone else's picture up there. Hello? That's what the world tells you. Jesus tells you, I made you in my image. With all the hurt and all the scars and all the blemishes, you're beautiful. Just be yourself. How much less pressure is it just to be yourself? Are you listening to me? So I'm just doing my thing, telling my story. When I was 10 years old, I used to ride the city bus to school. And one day, I was running to the bus and I ran into this man. I was like, there he was. And when I hit him, I said, excuse me, sir. He patted me on the head and said, excuse me, son. Moved me out of the way and kept walking. Now, it seems like no big deal. It changed my life. At 8 years old, I was told I was in foster care. At 10 years old, I bumped into this man. After I bumped into him and he said, excuse me, son, he started walking away. Now, the first thing I thought was, dude, I like him. He's cool. He called me son. And at 10 years old, I put it together and I'm like, he my daddy. Now, I know that sounds like really crazy, but what I did next took it over the top. Totally forgot about school and I followed him. He turned left, I turned left. He turned right, I turned right. He went in a government building. I couldn't go in, had security in front of me. And I'm standing on the street corner and this one thought went through my head. All I thought was this, nobody cares. At 10 years old, something inside me died. I put my hands in my pocket, I stared at the ground, I cried, I cried. And can I be honest with you? I'm gonna be totally honest with you. From 8 years old to 21 years old, all I wanted to do was die. My mama taught me to pray. When she would leave the room, I'd go, Jesus, please. I just don't want to wake up. Do you remember how dark life could be? Do you remember how sad it could get? Today, you needed to know. Take him at his word. And go home. You needed to know. Get up. You know that get up part. You know what the word is that helps you get up? Faith. Believing in something you can't see. God love in Hebrews when he says, these people did all these things for me, but greater is those who believe and yet haven't seen. That's us. That's us. You need to know that your faith. Because if you do those three simple things, then you're giving Jesus Christ the authority to speak on your behalf. Some of you are like, what? There's three things you need to know. So one, take him at his word and go home. Two, get up. Three, let

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1: This is Coinacopia.

actually wasn't real. And there are so many people in our generation that worship things that actually don't have any value. They worship their careers, or they worship their boyfriend, or they worship money, or they worship a relationship, they worship a girlfriend. They put, what is worship?

The only one worthy of worship is God. Tired of the children of Israel worshipping this Baal God, so he decides to put a showdown on Mount Carmel. And he says, okay, we're going to see whose God's real, and we're going to go.

3 gallons. 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Then he said, fill 4 large jars with water and pour the water over the offering and the wood. So what did he do? What did he put on the altar of the Lord that he rebuilt? He put water on the altar because God wants to put you to put what's precious to you on his altar. He put water on and he says, do the same again.

and cried out, "The Lord, He is God. Yes, the Lord, He is God." Nation turns back to God because one prophet stood and demonstrated that God was real. All it takes is one. All it took was one Mother Teresa to change a nation. All it took was one man to say, "Give me Scotland or I'll die." All it took was one to make a difference in this school. All it took was one, because what one does, one touches one and they become two. And then two touches one and it becomes three. And then it begins to multiply and multiply. But it's God just looking for somebody to say, "God, here I am, use me to change a nation."

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That would say, God, here I am. Friends, in this nation and in this continent, I hear a mighty rainstorm coming. I hear a rainstorm of blessing. I hear a rainstorm of revival. I hear a rainstorm of miracles. I hear

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I just get my Bible out and I snort a few lines, and I get

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you might feel like you're insignificant, but what God's going to do, if you keep seeing what you've got, He's going to increase it, and it's going to get bigger and bigger and bigger and bigger and bigger and bigger and better and better and better and better. It's going to go to a new level. It might start small, but everything that's anything of worth starts small. Because there's a rain cloud coming. It's raining outside. 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I hear the sound of rain upon this nation. I hear the sound of rain. I hear blessing. I hear breakthrough. I hear healing. I hear joy. I hear peace. I hear favor. I hear love. I hear schools bowing to Jesus. I hear university revivals. I see churches packed, youth groups exploding, miracles happening every day. I hear the sound of rain. Something must come up for something to come down. Something must go up. Is there somebody who's going to lift a praise to say, God, as you've done on the outside, you brought in such a blessing. Right now, come on.

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Chapter 1 of Mark, verse 16, reads like this. It says, as Jesus walked beside the Sea of Galilee, he saw Simon and his brother Andrew casting a net into the lake, for they were fishermen. Verse 17, come, follow me, Jesus said, and I will make you fishers of men. Verse 18, at once they left their nets and followed him. One more time, just draw your eyes to verse 17. Come, follow me, Jesus said, and I will make you fishers of men. I want to preach to you a message entitled, Gone Fishing. When you read God's word, I just want to give you some background really quick, because it's so important that you and I, that we understand that when we read God's word, it's important that we take time while we're reading God's word to ask ourselves questions. See, what happens to a lot of people is that when they read the word of God, they just kind of do it from a legalistic point of view. They say, I got to get my Bible reading done, and they just skim over the pages and they just read. But what I want to challenge you with is that I want you, when you begin to read God's word, to look for the person of Jesus. Because as you begin to read God's word, you will find Jesus in every page. And see, what I love about Jesus is Jesus just asks you questions. And when Jesus speaks, I think that we should take note of what he's saying. Because I want you to understand something that is so, so important. Jesus is not your girlfriend that you go shopping with. Jesus isn't your therapist. He's not your counselor. He doesn't give you his opinions. No, but rather when he speaks, he expects obedience. And so when you read the word of God, you have to make sure that you don't just read it from one point of view, but really that you read it and you ask yourself and you allow yourself to be challenged by the very words on paper. Jesus says something in Mark chapter 1 that tonight I want it to become our heartbeat. I want us to leave this place with this one thought. Jesus says this. He looks out at some fishermen and he says, hey, come follow me and I will make you fishers of men. When I read this passage of scripture, I have to ask myself a very tough question. And tonight I have to ask you the same question that I've asked myself. It's a question I don't really want to ask you, but I have to ask you. Jesus says, come, follow me, and I will make you fishers of men.

same mission. That mission is that we are to go out into all the world and preach the gospel and make disciples. We're called to get out of our little comfort zone, out of our little bubble, break through, and begin to make a difference in our world. Jesus calls us salt. He calls us light. He says, you're a city upon a hill. Quit hiding your light under a bushel. If I'm not fishing, am I really following Jesus? Rich, what do you mean fishing? I mean, have you ever actually taken time to step outside of your fear and begin to reach out to people with the love of Jesus? I gotta be honest, I'm shocked as I hear people, as they give me all of their excuses as to why they can't go fishing for Jesus. If people would just use just a half of the faith that they use coming up with excuses as to coming up with solutions, my God, it would be a different world. Don't waste all your faith giving me your excuses why you can't, why you won't, why you never will. No, why don't you start using your faith to come up with solutions?

to me crystal clear. He said, Rich, I was just wondering if you would obey me despite the outcome. We're pretty good at obeying God as long as we get the outcome that we want. We're pretty cool stepping out as long as we get to be applauded, as long as we get to be praised, as long as we get to be the man or the woman. But I think that God is looking for a generation who will stand up and say, I will obey no matter what the outcome is. I'm not going to wait. I'm not going to hesitate. I'm going to step out and I'm going to obey my God. Friends, newsflash, there are some things you don't have to pray about. Met this young guy at church. He's been coming to church for 6 months now. I heard him singing behind me in worship. Unbelievable voice. I said, bro. I said, dude, you gotta try out and get on the worship team. He goes, Okay, was there a yes there? What was that? Let me pray about that. Pray about that? What you talking about? You don't need to pray about whether or not you should serve at church. God already tells you to do it. Don't pray, just obey. Tithing comes, I don't know if I should tithe. Let me pray. You don't need to pray about whether or not you should tithe. The Bible already tells you to tithe. You need to quit praying and start obeying. I don't know if I should invite Jack over to church on Sunday morning. Let me pray. You don't need to pray about whether or not you should step out in faith and invite somebody to church. You need to step out. You need to reach out. You need to quit praying and start obeying.

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He qualifies the call. He can use anybody in this

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Do you think you have problems? Do you think you have issues? Read your Bible. I'm telling you, these people in the Bible were crazy. Noah, he was a drunk. Abraham, way too old to be used by God. Definitely too old to be having kids. My God, it's kind of nasty. Isaac was a daydreamer. Jacob was a liar. Joseph was abused. Moses had a stuttering problem. Gideon was afraid. Samson, he had long hair and God used him. He's a guy. Rahab was a prostitute, my God. Jeremiah was way too young to be used by God. David was a murderer and he had an affair. Elijah was suicidal. Jonah ran from God. Naomi was a widow. Job went bankrupt. John the Baptist, he ate bugs for goodness sakes. Peter denied Christ. The disciples fell asleep while praying. Martha worried about everything. The Samaritan woman, she was divorced more than once. Zacchaeus was too small. Paul was too religious.

tonight that God is in the business of using dead people. Trying to tell you that you might think you can't be used, but he can use dead people. Are you crazy? He can use you. God died to use you. If I'm not fishing, am I really following Jesus? Friends, I don't know about you, but I've grown up in church. I don't want to play any more church. I want to be the church. I want to step out and make a difference in my city, in my community, wherever I go. I want to be the church. Mark chapter 2 is a phenomenal and amazing story about four guys that just step out and they go fishing. We don't know their background. We don't know their pedigree. We don't know how they got on the scene. All we know is that one day they stepped out and they went fishing, and because of it, an incredible miracle took place.

believe the very first thing that we have to do if we're ever going to be people that go fishing is that, number one, we have to see the need. See the need. I love it because the Bible says that there's this man and he's crippled. We don't know how he got crippled. We don't know how long he's been crippled. All we know is that he's crippled. And these guys, they go and they see him there in that state. Friend, I don't know how to make it any easier or clearer for you to be able to see, but let me tell you, each and every one of you, you know people in your world, in your sphere of influence, that they might not be physically crippled, but they are spiritually crippled. If they are not in relationship with Jesus Christ, guess what? They are crippled. And they are looking for somebody to see them. Jesus himself. Luke chapter 19, verse 10 says, "For the Son of Man came to seek and to save that which was lost." Do you even see the need around you? Do you even see the hurt around you? Have you gotten so blinded by church life that you've missed out on the people outside of these walls that are broken and that are hurting and that are desperate for somebody just to see them? Somehow, I feel like I meet people and there's no compassion for the lost. You wanna know why you don't have a compassion for the lost, if that's you out there today? The reason why you don't have a compassion for the lost is because you don't have a vision of the lost.

A vision lost always produces a passion for the lost. Vision produces passion. And what you need to understand today, as harsh and as crazy as it might be, is that if people don't meet Jesus Christ, you want to talk about hell? They're already in hell, friend. They're already separated. Jesus said, I'm the way, the truth, and the life, and nobody gets to the Father but through me. That ought to break your heart. That ought to keep you up at night. The very fact that people aren't in relationship with Jesus, you got to see the need. I love these guys because if you know anything about that time period, people that were crippled or people that had leprosy or that were hurting, they weren't brought to the center of the city, but rather they were pushed onto the outskirts of the city. Meaning these guys had to go out and seek out the need. But you'll never ever seek out the need if you're not opening up your eyes while you're outside. You gotta get out into the world. You gotta see people. Do you even see the need? I love these guys because they didn't just see need, they took it a step further. They made the effort. I love my generation. My generation is all about raising awareness. But friends, I want you to hear something tonight. Awareness has never been a solution to a problem. Can you imagine these guys? Hey, hello, we found a guy who's crippled everybody. www.crippled.com. Here he is. No, they actually said, you know what? We see his condition. We see that he has need. We're gonna make the effort and do something about it. The Bible says that they go and they pick this man up. Friends, I want you to understand that we are called to make the effort. We are called to make, we're called to pick people up from their place. We're called to pick people up out of their hurt, out of their pain. And the Bible says that they begin to walk over to this house where Jesus is.

inside the house. I think that's a beautiful picture of what church ought to look like. I don't believe in empty churches. I don't believe in empty chairs. Why? Because the picture I see in my Bible is everywhere Jesus showed up, there was always a large crowd following. You might be one of those kind of people who go, oh man, this church is kind of getting big. I kind of like it, us four and no more. Well, then you don't have a healthy picture of what the church of Jesus Christ looks like according to the New Testament. And they get to this house and they very well could have said, you know what? We tried our best. We invited the guy. We offered him a ride. We said we'd even get him some food, but he said no. Sorry, you're on your own.

What happens to a lot of us take a step of faith, we begin to make some effort, and the moment we face some opposition, we go, oh, I'm done, I'm out, I'm cool. But I want you to understand that failure has never been a good enough reason for you and me to quit. Some of you in this room, you failed once or twice. Guess what? My Bible tells me that the righteous man, he falls 7 times, but guess what? He gets back up. You don't quit. You don't stop. You dig a hole in the roof. You dig a hole in the roof. Whatever it takes, whatever I gotta do, I'm gonna lay my life down. Why? Because Jesus laid his life down.

0: What happens when life breaks down? Isn't it true? A loss, it is much worse. A person may end up believing in anything. What love is this? It is God's love. And no other love can be defined until that love has properly been understood. Think of what it is when God Himself puts His arms around you and says, "Welcome home."
1: Be surprised if people hate you because of me. When's the last time someone hated you because of Jesus? He said, when you go into a town and they won't receive you, shake the dust off your feet and go to the next place. Modern day, 2011, Trinity Church and Tootsie's Incorporated Translation. When people don't want to receive the love of Jesus Christ, guess what you do? You shake the dust off your shoulder and you keep loving. You keep serving. You keep believing. You keep moving in faith. You keep making the effort. Can you imagine what would have happened if the early Christians would have said, "Wow, we're failing"? I mean, old Tommy, he was sodden too, and I heard they just crucified Peter upside down. We're not doing so good. I heard John was boiled last week. I think we ought to quit. No, they understood that the only time you really fail is the last time that you try. I want to tell you that it is time that a church rises up and understands that we are to be a church that goes fishing. There is no reason why we can't see every church in this great country filled, overflowing. Because why? Because the presence of the Holy Spirit is in that place. But what does it take? It takes a generation of people to understand and say, "I'm going to go fishing. I'm going to make a difference. I'm going to step out, even if I've got to fail, even if I've got to look silly."

clear tonight. Because in a day and age where church is doing such a great job at becoming more and more relevant, which I love, by the way, man. I love this place. So inspired, man. But back home, we try our best, same thing, being as relevant, being as creative as possible. But I want you to catch this last and final point tonight as we talk about a generation who's going to go fishing, because it's so vital that you understand this. We have to see need. We have to make the effort. We have to, thirdly and finally, we have to know who the source is. We have to know who the source is.

0: sources. There's only one source, and his name is Jesus Christ. There's only one source, and his name is Jesus.
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4: From the Sky News Centre at 8, the five Green MPs have reaffirmed their commitment to supporting the rights of Palestinians and Jewish people. It's after members backed Making Zionism, the movement to develop and protect a Jewish state in Israel, racist. Its foreign ministry is accusing the party of legitimizing terrorism. Rabbi Charlie Baginski is calling on leader Zach Polanski to clarify his position.
5: In these moments that need leadership, both to bring us together and to speak out against racism, then abdicating oneself from the vote and not being speaking says something dramatic, certainly to those of us in the Jewish community.
4: The Justice Secretary claims court backlogs in England and Wales will start falling by the end of this Parliament, despite scrapping plans to curb many jury trials. The Burnham government has overturned Sir Keir Starmer's proposals, claiming they'd have been complicated to implement and slow down the whole package of reforms. Rape survivor Morwenna Lockman, who's waived her right to anonymity, says further delays to trials are inexcusable.
6: The reality is that there are 81,000 people waiting to go to court. Rape victims are waiting up to 9 years for their trial to be heard. Victims will drop out and rapists will walk free.
4: Kemi Badenoch declared the Conservatives are for the future as she opened their annual conference in Birmingham. An extension of free childcare to higher earners is among today's new pledges. A Metropolitan Police officer is due in court tomorrow charged with sexually assaulting two women. PC Islam Abdel Hadi, who's 43, is accused of carrying out the attacks while on duty in January 2020 and in February last year. Firefighters have been called out to a pub in Glasgow city centre. More than 50 are tackling flames at the Maltman in West Regent Lane. And in sport, Wales are level at 0-0 at home to Denmark in their attempt to win back-to-back wins in the Nations League. The Republic of Ireland are also goalless against Israel in Serbia, and Wakefield have been celebrating a first Rugby League Super League title with their fans. That's the latest. I'm Stevie Shillinglaw.
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8: Yes, hello, and welcome to Close Encounters with me, Anne Donaldson. My guest today is Lonnie Charleworth. Lonnie, welcome to Close Encounters.
9: Thank you for having me.
8: It's great that you have the time to share together, and I'm really looking forward to hearing much more about your life. So, Lonnie, tell us a little bit about your early years.
9: I was very privileged to have been brought up in a Christian household. My parents are really, really strong believers. But not only that, my grandparents were also strong believers. My mother is German, and so my grandparents lived in a very small village outside Cologne, and their faith was so visible and so strong. They led a really quiet, faithful life, but that fed into my whole family. And both of my parents modeled that to me and my sister. And so we grew up knowing their faith and seeing their faith. But it was probably when I was about 12 years old, having been to Sunday school for my whole life and had lots of conversations with my parents and my sister and my grandparents, that I decided that this was something that I wanted for myself. And I remember vividly sitting on my bed one evening just before bedtime, as you do with your parents, those critical conversations tend to happen at bedtime. And I was sat there with my mother, and I said to her, I think I want to make this commitment for myself. And she prayed with me just sitting on the side of my bed when I was about 12. And I remember feeling a kind of inrushing of the Spirit. I've never felt it since, and I hadn't felt it before, but in that moment, I remember feeling that inrushing of the Spirit, and that was just a huge confirmation to me of this is my faith now. I've seen it modeled in the generations that have gone before, but this is mine now, and this is what I want to live. And so that's carried me. That started my faith journey. But I'm so grateful that it came from a faith legacy of people who had gone before.
8: That's wonderful. And also, before the teenage years kick in, and that's when peer pressure and other things can actually draw people down a different path. And so having such a firm foundation was absolutely wonderful. Did you have other teenage Christian friends?
9: Again, I was so privileged. I have one good friend who I met at secondary school. Her mother had actually been a teacher in my primary school, but I met her when I started secondary school, so when I was 11. And she is still one of my best friends. She was one of my bridesmaids for my wedding, and she is also a really strong believer. And that, as you say, made a huge help. We had a kind of a little trio with us at secondary school, but she and I were the two really strong Christians. And knowing that I could talk to her and she would understand my faith values and what I was going through from a slightly different perspective perhaps from my other friends was hugely valuable. I'm incredibly thankful to her and that the Lord placed her in my path, that we met on that first day. We actually met on the test day before, you know, when you, at the end of July when you get to test out yes. your secondary school. We met that day, and so she was right there from the very beginning, and I'm so thankful for that.
8: Oh, that's wonderful. It really is. Like you say, friendships like that are golden, aren't they?
9: And they really are.
8: Yeah, we say thank you, Lord. And for anyone listening who's perhaps got friendships that may not be beneficial, may not be helpful, what could we say to people who perhaps are feeling pressured in a wrong direction?
9: That's a really tough situation to be in, and it's something that I'm a little bit aware of now. I have a six-year-old and an eight-year-old, and so I'm watching them and the friends that they're developing in their school lives. So I'm really conscious of the influences around them and what they're experiencing as they grow up. And I think if the friendships are pulling you in a different direction, then having someone somewhere, a parent, a sibling, a mentor, someone at church who you can gently check in with without pressure, without expectation, and just say, this is tough. Even just having one person, if your family is not a strong believing family, just having one person who is a little bit wiser, a little bit older, who can pull you back.
8: That's,
9: I think, it's probably critical, because we can't do this life alone.
8: That's absolutely brilliant advice, I'm sure. And I'm sure there's many, probably parents or grandparents or even young people themselves who are listening. And that's wonderful advice, Lonnie. Thank you. Did you continue in education? Did you go to university? Or what's the chronological order?
9: I did. I ended up going to university. I studied music, which was one of my joys. I learned piano and flute as I was growing up, and singing remains one of my biggest joys in life. So yes, I went to university and joined the Christian Union there, and so made a lot more Christian friends there. That was really solidifying for me. Just before I went to university, I spent a summer out in Colorado Springs at a navigator's camp called Eagle Lake, which was also incredibly formative. It was just before I went to university. And so it was in that period where I just needed that boost. Yeah. And I spent 6 weeks in the mountains with a bunch of teenagers serving this big camp as each week new campers came up the mountain.
8: Right.
9: And I had a wonderful mentor there. She taught me so much about quiet times and how to really invest in the Bible. And the Navigators is really strong on Bible memorization. So I memorized some passages of the Bible there as well, which I still remember now, many, many years later. And it was incredible just to see things from a slightly different perspective and give time to learn how to study the Bible, how to be quiet with God, how to listen, and how to be with that many other teenagers who also believed. That was new for me. I had this one great secondary school friend, but being with that many was such an encouragement for me. And that was just before I went to university. So it was a wonderful time.
8: Yes, so it's as if every step has been so timely, hasn't it? And again, solidifying before you go off to university life. So that's fantastic. Well, we want to hear more, but I think it'd be appropriate for us to listen to the first song that you've selected for us to share. And you might want to share with us a reason why, but it is Well With My Soul.
9: Such a beautiful, beautiful hymn. The story behind it is incredible. I saw actually a little production with Hugh Bonneville just online at the Royal Albert Hall with this hymn played behind him as he explained the story of how this hymn was written and the deep sorrow that inspired this hymn. And it has carried me in many of those times. Yes, there have been incredible solidifying times before big moments in my life, but there's also been sorrow and really difficult times. And to be able to sing this song and say, when peace, this wonderful shalom, when peace like a river attendeth my way, when sorrows like sea billows roll, as they do in life, whatever my lot, thou hast taught me to say, it is well with my soul. And those words just have carried so many different times in my life. So yes, I hope your listeners enjoy it thoroughly.
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2: 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I'm Anne Donaldson, and my guest today is Lani Charleworth. And you were saying before that song about your time at university. So when you left university, what did you do?
3: So I had been teaching music and movement to little toddlers while I was at university, and so I carried that on for 1 year, but at the same time I had a placement at our church, the church that I had attended while I was at university, and it was a wonderful church, and it had really grown my faith. It was an Anglican church, and the first time I had ever attended an Anglican church, having grown up Baptist. It was also at this church, whilst I was the student worker, that I met my husband, because he arrived at university the year after I left. And so he was one of my students, and he had taken a gap year. And so he was just about to turn 21. I hadn't taken a gap year, and I was one of the youngest in my year. So I had only just turned 22. So there's only a year between us. It's not quite as bad as it sounds. But he was my student, and I was his student worker. And within about 3 weeks of him arriving at university, he had asked me out, and he had said, I really want to go out with you, and sort of, here is why I really like you, and why I really want to kind of see where this could go. And for a year, bless his heart, for a year I said no. And so for a year I wonder, he was my absolute best friend, but I had this thing in my head, I was like, I'm your student worker, this can't work, this can't happen. And eventually everyone around us, including the curate, who was essentially my kind of boss mentor, said to me, you do know this is perfectly fine, he's 21 years old, this is absolutely fine. If this is going to turn into a relationship, everyone around you can see that this is fine and this should work. And so eventually, bless his heart, I said yes. It was one of those things where all the other students took a little bit of a while to get used to it, because I think when you're at university, you can put people in their boxes.
2: Yeah.
3: And so my husband had been put into their peer box. He was a student with them, and I had been put in this kind of leadership box,
2: yes,
3: of student worker, and never the twain shall meet. It was one of these kind of things that people couldn't quite get their head around, but eventually they did, and they were thrilled, and so was I.
2: That's fabulous. That's lovely. And like you've already mentioned, you now have two children.
3: Yes.
2: Yeah.
3: I have two very wonderful children. I have an 8-year-old son and a 6-year-old daughter, who are beautiful, God-given, and entirely polar opposite in their character. So my husband and I are introverts in that we get our energy from kind of being by ourselves and doing quiet activities. My son is an absolute carbon copy of me, and so he is also an introvert. He loves listening to stories, reading, crafting. He also loves sport, but he's quite happy to be by himself. My daughter is the only extrovert in our family, and she brings life and joy and exuberance to our household, and it's just wonderful. They are so completely different, but it's really lovely to see them interact with one another, because they are learning from a very, very young age that people's characters can be totally different, and that you can still work together and be together and love each other really well. And it's been lovely to see them figure this out, especially in situations where they've potentially been upset over something. And my son's instinct is to kind of say, she'll get over it, she'll be fine, because that's how he deals with things.
2: Yeah.
3: And it's been really lovely to see him learn that when she is upset about something, he kind of sidles over to her and starts rubbing her back until she calms down. Aww. And then when he sees that she has calmed down, he can go again, because he knows that that's what she needs. And she has learned that when he is upset about something, instead of barging in and giving him a hug and doing everything that she would want to do, she kind of knocks quietly on his door, drops his favorite toy into the room, and quietly backs out, because he wants to figure things out by herself. So those sorts of things have just been wonderful to watch in them, and they are an absolute gift.
2: Oh, that's beautiful. What a lovely family. Sounds wonderful. And after you're still using your music, are you, in your career?
3: Yes, a little bit. This is the first job that I've had actually since I left university that involves the music. So I'm executive director for a charity called Langham Arts. We are home to the All Souls Orchestra, and one of the ministries of the All Souls Orchestra is Prom Praise at the Royal Albert Hall, which is an annual promenade concert, similar in some ways to the BBC Proms.
2: Yes.
3: Except that it's a mixture of orchestral and choral music with worship.
2: Yeah.
3: So it integrates it all beautifully. And so Langham Arts is the ministry of the All Souls Orchestra and the various Langham Arts ensembles. And it's been a privilege to be a part of and watch it grow. It's been going for decades, absolutely decades. I think it was officially established in 1987, but it was informally established about 10 years before that.
2: Right.
3: So it's got a long history, again, a long legacy of faith and prayer that's gone into it. And the orchestra itself is a beautiful community of prayer and encouragement. And it's wonderful to be able to see musicians use their gifts to glorify God. I mean, we are formed by a creator God.
2: Yeah.
3: He created us, and he created us in many ways to be creative.
2: Absolutely.
3: Whatever that may be, we all have our different ways that we are creative, in the way that we think, or in the way that we work, or in the way that we create kind of traditional arts.
2: Yeah.
3: And it's lovely to be able to see Christians actually be able to use their gifts for God's glory and to tell people about Jesus and point others to him. To be honest, it's also really nice for the first time ever to be in a staff team where bursting into song at any random moment is not seen as weird, because that's what I've done my whole life. And in our whole household, there's constantly music. My children are both learning the piano. And so we are in a musical household. Bursting into song is not unusual for us. But this is the first time I've been able to do it at work without feeling like I'm slightly out of the ordinary.
2: That's fantastic. We need to share your second choice, and again, would you like to introduce it, Lani?
3: Yes, so this one is How Great Thou Art, and it is one of my all-time favourites, not least because I recently discovered that Stuart K. Hine, who wrote the music for this, he put all of the royalties in trust. So every time anyone sings or plays How Great Thou Art, the royalties go to the Stuart K. Hine Trust, which in turn gets invested mostly into Bible translation for organisations like Wycliffe. And so every time we sing and worship using these wonderful words and this wonderful music, we are also investing in wider Bible translation and wider ministry. So this one's twofold for me, because I think there was also a wonderful heart behind the composer of this.

0: Close Encounters.
1: Welcome back to Close Encounters with me, Anne Donaldson, and my guest today is Lani Charlwood. So Lani, just before that song, we were saying about how things when we're very young can actually yield a harvest many, many, many decades later. And I know there was something that happened even before you were born that had a profound impact on you.
2: Yes, my father was director of press and communications for Margaret Thatcher. And as part of that role, he was organising the Conservative Party conference in Brighton. And for those of you, your listeners, who were alive in 1984, I wasn't. But for those who were, you might remember the Brighton bomb, where the IRA targeted the Conservative Party conference in Brighton. And they placed a bomb in the hotel, which blew up in the early hours of the 12th of October, killing a number of people, injuring many more. And my father, organising that conference, he was in the room above the bomb when it went off.
1: Wow.
2: And so I guess it's a little bit of a spoiler alert that I was born a few years after the bomb, and therefore he survived. But he was blown up through the roof, and he came down about three floors, and his body caught on a steel girder over a 6-foot drop, and all of that rubble came down on top of him, and all of the water from the burst pipes came flooding down on him, and he was trapped under that rubble for about 2 hours until some incredibly brave firemen heard his cries and rescued him. And so they pulled him out of the rubble. There is video footage, which I find incredibly difficult to watch, but there is video footage of him being pulled from that rubble. And one of the things that amazes me every time I have seen that footage is that his voice, when they say to him, "Was anyone else in the room with you, Harvey? Was there anyone else in the room?" You know, they're trying to figure out, is there anyone else who might be around him in this rubble? His voice is clear as day. Nope, no one else. Just, wow. He was completely with it. Completely. He wasn't in shock. He wasn't in trauma. And that is a huge amount of God's hand on his life. I mean, he spent the time under the rubble praying. My mother was overdue with my older sister, so which is why she wasn't at the hotel with him. So he was just praying, "Lord, if I'm coming to you right now, I'm okay with that. I know where I'm going, but please be with Marlies and my unborn little baby daughter who might grow up here without a daddy." So he knew where he was going, but he was rescued. And so he was actually back running the Conservative Party conference later that day, and praise the Lord.
1: Really? Have I heard that correctly?
2: Yeah.
1: Wow. Yeah.
2: And that was his character through and through. And praise the Lord, he never suffered from shock. He had no broken bones. He had a few scratches. Everything that he had had with him was destroyed. He was a big man. He was about 6'4" and had size 17 feet. So he was a big man, all of those big shoes, everything destroyed except for his Bible, which they found when they were combing through the rubble, and they returned it to him. So he kept his Bible from the bomb in a Ziploc bag with all the rubble.
1: Wow.
2: And so he was pulled from that rubble. He was rescued. He was back running the Conservative Party conference. And in some ways, that was the end of it. The bomber was arrested and convicted. A man named Patrick McGee, and he admitted that he had gone to the hotel a few weeks earlier and placed that bomb. And so he was imprisoned, and in some ways, as I say, that was the end of it. But many, many years later, my father was preaching in Kentucky as part of a reconciliation movement in the around that time in 1997. And he felt really strongly convicted that he was preaching about reconciliation and forgiveness, but he had never forgiven the man who had placed that bomb in the room below his. And so he, in prayerful communication and conversation with my mother, he decided that he wanted to write to Pat McGee in prison and say, "As a Christian, I forgive you." And he was really, really clear that this was not on behalf of anyone else. There were people who died in that bomb. There were people who lost loved ones in that bomb, or whose loved ones sustained life-changing injuries.
1: Yeah.
2: And he was very clear, this is on behalf of me. This is a personal forgiveness that I offer you because Christ has offered me forgiveness.
1: Wow.
2: So I am offering this to you. And Pat wrote back. And so they started a dialogue via letter while he was in prison. And then in 1998, Pat was released under the terms of the Good Friday Agreement. So he was released from prison. And so my father went over to Dublin and met with him.
1: Wow.
2: In person.
1: Yeah.
2: And so their conversation continued and their dialogue continued, and my father continued to learn more about the troubles and the reasons why Pat had placed that bomb. And then a few years after that, by which point I was entering my teenage years, Pat came over to England, and he was meant to just be meeting with my father, but my older sister, who is far more gracious than I am, said, actually, I would like to meet this man. You have shown us what forgiveness is. I really want to meet him too. Wow. So my sister went with my dad to the airport. I said, no way, I do not want to meet this man. And then in true my father fashion, he called us from the airport and said, there's nowhere open for breakfast. We're coming home. Can you put some baked beans on? We're going to have baked beans on toast. At which point I was slightly annoyed, if I'm really honest, because I did not want to meet this man. But equally recognizing that this was so normal for my father, that welcoming people into our home, you know, there was no kind of divisions between people and who should be offered hospitality. And so my mother duly put baked beans on toast on, and Pat arrived, and I remember him walking up the back path through our garden and watching him come. I mean, I'm 6'2". And my mother is, she fits neatly under my chin. And even as a teenager, I was tall. And I was trying to cower behind her. I just didn't want to face him. But we ended up sitting over the kitchen table, having baked beans on toast. And at some point, the outspoken teenager that I was put my knife and fork down and said to him, you do realize that if you had succeeded in killing my daddy, I wouldn't be here.
1: Yeah.
2: And Pat put his knife and his fork down, and he looked around at us all and he said, I do want to apologize for the hurt that I've caused your family as individuals, as individual human beings. And for me, that started my own conversation with Pat, learning more about the troubles for myself and understanding more about him for myself. Now, at no point have any of my family agreed with what he did. But we do understand why he did what he did. We still think it was wrong. He knows that we think it is wrong. But he has become a really close family friend, to the extent where he attended my daughter's dedication in 2021 as a treasured family friend. And so, as you said at the very beginning, this happened before I was born.
1: Yeah.
2: But it has left a huge mark on my entire life, because of my dad's choice to forgive and to reach out. So it's hugely important to me. Pat is hugely important to me, and my children have met him. When we went out for brunch with him a few years ago, they kind of said, they were much, obviously much younger, they're only 8 and 6 now, they were really small, and they said, oh, is this your friend who was in prison?
1: Yes.
2: And so they know that he's important to our family, and they're learning to understand why, just as I did when I was a kid.
1: And you know, people listening, this whole concept of forgiveness, perhaps we'll listen to your next song choice and we'll just pick up on forgiveness after that. And you've chosen Turn Your Eyes Upon Jesus.
2: You can tell I'm quite old school in some ways, yes, but Turn Your Eyes Upon Jesus, because there's so much that we can get caught up in on earth, and our eyes can get so fixated on earth and the things around us. But this very, very simple hymn says, turn your eyes upon Jesus, look full in his wonderful face, and then the things of earth will grow strangely dim in the light of that glory and grace. So it's a wonderful reminder.
1: Thank you, Lani. Thank you.

0: Close Encounters on Cross Rhythms. True stories, real people.
1: Yes, welcome back. And I'm Anne Donaldson, and my guest today is Lonnie Charlwood. And Lonnie, what a powerful story. What an incredible role model you had with your father. But this whole thing about forgiveness, some people think it's a feeling. Some people think it's a one-off. But we know differently, don't we?
2: Yes, I wouldn't say it was either of those. I think it's a repeated action. There's a wonderful book that's actually just come out by a theologian called Amy Orr Ewing. She's a wonderful theologian and teacher, and yeah. Her book is called Forgiveness, and it looks exactly around this topic. It looks around how what could be seen as the burden of having to forgive could actually be in some ways potentially even weaponized against someone who has experienced great trauma or hurt. And so it's a difficult subject to talk about. It's a difficult subject for the church to tackle. But one of the wonderful things that Amy unpacks in this book, and if anyone is listening and who is really struggling with this, I would so strongly recommend this book, because it looks at all sides really beautifully and faithfully. And the two things that really struck me about this book, the first is that it doesn't portray forgiveness as something that adds another burden onto the victim. She says things like, she presents a vision of forgiveness that doesn't minimize wrongdoing, but it does uphold the seriousness of harm. But it also offers the possibility of atonement and redemption. She says that forgiveness means the incident did hurt. It was wrong. Yeah. It does matter. But it also says that I have the power to forgive you and to release you from my vengeance, because I trust that justice will ultimately be done. And the phrase that she uses, she says, I'll commit to supporting civil justice in this life, and I can trust that there will be eternal justice in the hands of God.
1: Yeah.
2: And that is something that is really hard to grasp, because forgiveness can be something, or unforgiveness can be something that we cling to justify our feelings of this was hurtful and this was wrong. But actually releasing that into the hands of God takes huge humility and courage, and saying that on this earth right now, my duty is to forgive. And that is written throughout the Bible. I mean, you can look at the Lord's Prayer,
1: yeah.
2: You know, forgive us our sins as we forgive those who sin against us. And there's a wonderful passage in Luke, and actually in throughout the Gospels, where it says, forgive and you will be forgiven.
1: Yeah.
2: And so, you know, there's a lot of kind of theology behind it. And I have heard a lot of people say, well, I'm not going to forgive until they say sorry. And in some ways, my teenage self in that story that I just shared, that was me.
1: Yeah.
2: When he said sorry to us over the breakfast table, that started the journey for me. But that wasn't the story for my father. He forgave, and then the apology came later.
1: Yes.
2: And I think biblically, that's actually the right way around. So that was one of the things I find beautiful about this book, is that she doesn't just throw away the harm and the hurt, and she doesn't say that it doesn't matter anymore. It does, and it needs to be redeemed, but we are not the redeemer.
1: That's it.
2: And the other beautiful thing that she talks about is forgiveness being a two-step process, whereby the first thing that happens is we forgive. And then the second thing that happens is that when they repent, they receive that forgiveness. So there is an offering from us, but there also has to be an acceptance from the other person. And until those two things have happened, that transaction of forgiveness, if you want to call it that, isn't complete.
1: Yeah.
2: And one of the reasons I love that is that because that's what's modeled on the cross.
1: Yeah.
2: Jesus died once for all things past, for all things to come. He offers the forgiveness. He offers that to us on the cross. But until we repent, until we turn our faces back to him and return to him,
1: yes,
2: we don't claim that forgiveness as our own, which is why I say I think it is that repeated action, because we repeatedly sin. We are all human. We all fall short of the glory of God. We know that. But that means that every time we do, we turn back to him and we receive that forgiveness afresh.
1: Yeah.
2: And it's the same thing modeled in our human interactions. I mean, it took my father 13 years to forgive.
1: Yes.
2: So it's a process for everyone.
1: Yeah.
2: And it's not something that can be dictated to or insisted upon. But biblically, one of the things that Amy says in that book is that she says, forgiveness in action is beautiful and compelling. It helps rebuild a broken world, and the power to forgive may be the greatest gift the Christian story can offer our age.
1: Yes.
2: And the reason why that is so compelling is that we do live in an age of outrage and disagreement, where you have to come strongly down on one side, otherwise your voice doesn't matter. Whatever your opinion may be on politics or economics or war, anything that's going on in this world that we live in. But actually, within all of that, forgiveness, understanding, could be one of the greatest gifts that we can offer. So she unpacks it beautifully.
1: That's absolutely beautiful, Lani. And I think over the many decades of my life, when I've seen an article in the general media, the press, it's often highlighted something that not the norm. And so they've highlighted, but this person chose to forgive, you know, in surprise. This is not what was expected. This has caught people's attention. And you've explained beautifully why, because it's not the norm. And yet it is the way. It's God's way and it's our way. Thank you. Can you introduce your next song choice, please, Lani?
2: Yes. So my next song choice is a song by Lauren Daigle called You Say. And this is, it's slightly more modern. I've moved slightly out of my hymns. But I really love this one because it's a reminder to me that when I am constantly saying to myself that you got this wrong or this didn't work right, it speaks to my inner critic. You know, the opening line is, I keep fighting voices in my mind that say I'm not enough. And the chorus says, but you say I'm loved when I can't feel a thing. You say I'm strong when I think I'm weak. And so I choose to believe what you say of me.

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2: Welcome back to Close Encounters on Cross Rhythms with me, Anne Donaldson. And my guest today is Lani Charlwood. Lani, I wonder, you hold the role of chair of Christians in Media. I wonder if you could just share a little bit with us about what that's involved.
3: Yes, I'd love to. This is another legacy of my father. He was chair of the Fellowship of European Broadcasters. And when he died about 4.5 years ago, I literally Googled, what is there that is similar to Fellowship of European Broadcasters in the UK? Because I wanted to carry on his work. And it's something that I've been passionate about for a while anyway, the role of Christians in the media. And I found Christians in Media. And so I messaged the chair, who happened to have worked with my father, and it was kind of a wonderful, you know, meeting story, and became a trustee. And then a couple of years ago, I took on the role of chair when the previous chair had faithfully served for just over 10 years. And Christians in Media has become really quite a large community of Christians across the UK media. So that is everything from podcasters, people who are using their voices on social, all the way through to the Christian media, like Cross Rhythms, all the way through to the mainstream media. So Christians who work at Sky and BBC and GB News and all of these mainstream channels. And the wonderful thing about it is that so many times we've heard Christians who work in the media say, I thought I was the only one.
2: Yeah.
3: I thought I was the only one here trying to hold truth and integrity in this space. And finding out that they're not has been such a gift. So we meet together, we have an annual conference, we have a network that kind of runs along in the background. We are gathering senior leaders across those Christians across those media platforms to, in some ways, do everything that we've been talking about today, to make sure that we are brothers and sisters first and Christians in the media second. The most important thing is that together, the space that we hold, the calling that we have,

0: hearing that as someone who for years has prayed for Christians in key roles across society. And so it's been an absolute delight to meet you today. It's been so refreshing. It's been so encouraging. I just want to say thank you so much for giving your time today.
1: It's been my joy, Anne.
0: Wonderful having you. And we're going to close this time together by listening to The Father's House by Corey Asprey.

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2: From the Sky News Centre at 9, the Greens have declared themselves an anti-Zionist

0: Party. 56% of members voted in favour of making the movement to develop and protect a Jewish state in Israel racist. The Israeli Foreign Ministry says the party is legitimising terrorism. Adrian Ramsey, one of their five MPs and a former co-leader, isn't happy either.
1: I'm deeply sad that this motion has passed. It doesn't reflect my view, and I don't think it reflects long-standing Green principles either, because the Green Party has always believed in the right of all peoples around the world to self-determination, and indeed that was reflected in our manifesto from the last general election.
0: Leader Zach Polanski didn't vote. The Justice Secretary insists court backlogs will start falling in this parliament. That's despite the government having scrapped a controversial plan to curb jury trials in England and Wales for all but the most serious offences. Conservative leader Kemi Badenoch's promised to fix Britain as she opened her party's conference in Birmingham. She set out plans to tighten welfare spending and offer free childcare to higher-earning parents. Those earning more than £100,000 a year currently don't qualify, and that's been welcomed by party members.
2: Yes, they should have the same access, but they are paying far, far more in taxes.
3: I think cliff edges never work.
4: I think we should be trying to give every opportunity to allow those children to get that education that they need.
0: A Metropolitan Police officer has been charged with sexually assaulting two women. PC Islam Abdel Hadi, who is due in court tomorrow, is accused of two separate incidents while on duty. Brazil's voting in a high-stakes presidential election. The front-runners are incumbent Lula da Silva and Flavio Bolsonaro, the son of jailed former far-right leader Jair. If no candidate gets more than 50% of the vote, the top two will head to a runoff in 3 weeks. And Wales are holding Denmark 0-0 in the second half as they go for back-to-back wins in the Nations League. And Israel and the Republic of Ireland are also level on 1-1 in Serbia. That's the latest. I'm Stephen Schillinglaw.
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6: Chitke's Mad Minute!
7: Jesus said, I assure you, until heaven and earth disappear, even the smallest detail of God's law will remain until its purpose is achieved. That means God's word is eternal. The Apostle Paul wrote that all scripture is inspired by God and is useful to teach us what is true and to make us realize what is wrong in our lives. It straightens us out and teaches us to do what is right. That means God's word is not only eternal, but it's actually still as useful today as it was thousands of years ago. Mahatma Gandhi says, you Christians look after a document containing enough dynamite to blow all civilization to pieces, turn the world upside down, and bring peace to a battle-torn planet, but you treat it as though it is nothing more than a piece of literature. And he's right! For too long now, we've treated the Bible like it was some dusty old book full of strange words and outdated ideas. We need to start obeying it and teaching others to do the same. If you want to get the most out of your new computer game, you turn to the manual. Well, if you want to get the most out of life, start turning to the life manual, the Bible, the Word of God!
8: Dude, I think he just blew up.
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11: From the Sky News Centre at 10, Israel is accusing the Green Party of legitimising terrorism after it adopted a controversial motion that Zionism is racist. Party policy now states that the movement to develop and protect a Jewish state in Israel will be treated as any other form of racism. 56% of those who voted backed the move, but leader Zach Polanski skipped it. It's a sharply divisive issue among members at the party conference in Brighton.
12: The motion has set a beginning of very huge change in the political map of the UK and the world.
13: I would rather have been attacked for being a lentil-eating, sandal-wearing hippie than perhaps what we're going to be attacked on now.
11: A murder investigation.

0: investigation's been launched after the body of a woman was found in Norfolk. Officers uncovered the victim in her 40s at an address in Fernhill and Dursingham in the early hours of this morning. A man, also in his 40s, is being questioned on suspicion of murder. A cabinet minister insists court backlogs in England and Wales will start falling over the course of this parliament. That's despite Andy Burnham's government scrapping the controversial plan to curb jury trials for all but the most serious offences. The move's a U-turn on proposals from Sir Keir Starmer to tackle delays in the system. Justice Secretary Alex Norris admits there's no quick fix.
1: Of course, this will take time to go through parliament. It'll take time to implement. So cases will continue to rise until we have the legislation, but then they will see the significant falls over the next decade that this legislation drives.
0: Parents earning over £100,000 a year will be eligible for free childcare under new Conservative proposals. The announcement comes as their party conference got underway in Birmingham. Firefighters have been called out to a pub in Glasgow city centre. More than 50 crew are tackling flames at the Monkman in West Regent Lane. And Wales missed the chance to make it back-to-back wins in the Nations League with a 1-0 defeat at home to Denmark. Meanwhile, the Republic of Ireland drew 1-1 against Israel in Serbia. That's the latest. I'm Stevie Schillinger.
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10: Hey there and welcome in. I'm your host, William Ryan III. Here we are again at the beginning of another month. Can you believe it? October is going to be special around here though because we've got a 20 The Countdown Magazine family project that I'm going to be sharing about during our show today. Of course, we'll also count down the biggest songs in Christian music like we do every week. And we're going to find out if Matt Maher was able to hold on to the number one spot for a second week in a row or not. Now there's tons of movement in the chart to fill you in on today, plus another new song debuting. So let's get moving.
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10: She debuted on the chart last weekend with this song, and she is right back in the same spot again this week. It is Emerson Day, and here she is with her new one called No Smoke on 20.
11: Number

0: Back at number 20 again this week, it's Emerson Day with No Smoke on 20 The Countdown Magazine. Well, I hope you're ready for a new song hitting our chart this week. This is a fun one from Peter Burton. It's called So Long. And of course, I was just curious about the story on this one. So here he is to tell us more.
1: Hey, this is Peter Burton. This song is a goodbye song for all those things that try to weigh us down in life. It's a reminder that because of what Jesus did on the cross, we can say so long to our past, to our guilt, and our shame. I pray that this song will be an encouragement to you and build your faith no matter what season you're walking through.
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0: number 18 here on 20 The Countdown Magazine. That's the new song that just hit our chart last weekend from Andrew Rip and Jervis Campbell. It's called Hold Me Up. Hope you love that one.
1: Coming up.
0: Well, I'm looking ahead here on our chart, and there's a lot of movement this week going on. We still have 17 more songs to go, and we're also going to find out together at the end of the show if Matt Maher has that number one spot again for a second week in a row. So stay with me. Lots to come here on The Countdown.
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6: Hey, this is Chris with Stars Go Dim. And I don't know if you've ever been in a point in your life when you can look back and just say, oh my gosh, without God, I don't know where I would be. Like you were in the middle of something crazy, like one foot in the grave, and he stepped in and pulled you out. And the only thing that you can do is look back and praise God for it. That's what my new song, Holy, is all about. It's about just looking at God and understanding how much he's done for you and knowing that the only way, the only thing that you can do is give him the highest praise, which is holy, holy, holy. The thing we're all going to be singing at some point, just giving our worship to him. And that's how I feel when I hear this song. That's how I felt when I wrote this song. And I pray that that's how you feel when you hear it as well. This is my new song, Holy.
1: Number

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1: That is Ryan Stevenson at number 16 with This I Know. That's after climbing 2 this week here on 20 The Countdown magazine. Well, don't you feel great when you look at your notifications and you see you have a voicemail from a friend? I know I do. You know, I enjoy all the voicemails that I receive, not only personally, but here at 20. And this one, it was really special.
2: 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Anyways, last week you featured my nieces on your call, and I was just so excited how they love listening to you and my nephew. So I want to give a shout out to Roslyn, Rachel, and Luke. You guys are amazing, and I really appreciate how we can share the Countdown magazine together, even though they're in a totally different state. So thank you for being a connection for us and just keeping us connected to Christ.
1: 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I mean, since the 90s when John Rivers was hosting the show. Of course, I came along a little bit later on, but I'm glad that you caught the recording of your nieces there, too. 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
1: 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And coming up here in our remaining 15 songs, we had that new one from Megan Woods, and she's dropping by to tell us about Heaven Down Here. 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And a little later, Cochran and Company, Michael Cochran, he's going to tell us about his latest song as well. So it's going to be a great Countdown. Hang out with me for a little while.
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12: Hey, it's Megan Woods, and my song, Heaven Down Here, came from looking at the world around us and feeling that ache that so many of us carry right now. We may be more connected than ever, but so many of us still feel alone, overwhelmed, and homesick for something that this world can't give us. Heaven Down Here is a cry for the presence of Jesus in the middle of all of it. It's a prayer for the Holy Spirit to come near, for God's will to be done, and for His kingdom to come on earth as it is in heaven.
3: Number 15. We have come.

0: Hey, it's Michael from Cochrane & Company, and our new song, What Grace Can Do, is for anyone who's ever felt the shame of past mistakes or current struggles. God is not waiting in anger to punish us for our wrongs. He's running after us to meet us right where we are, just like the prodigal son. He welcomes us with open arms. He throws a robe around our back and a ring on our finger. No condemnation, just love. That's what grace can do.
1: Number 13.

0: number 13 on 20, The Countdown Magazine. It's What Grace Can Do from Cochran & Company. I love that one. You know, every now and then I receive a message that answers all of the questions I throw out each week. And this one from Annie in New Zealand, it was a home run. Here, I'll read it and you'll see what I mean. Annie said, I love and appreciate listening to 20 every Saturday afternoon on Rima, usually parked at a beach in Christchurch, wave watching while the music plays. I often listen again through the week from your website. I love the stories behind the songs, hearing about your family and what life looks like on your side of the world. Please keep the countdown coming and God bless. Wow, Annie, I love that you answered where, when, how, and why you listen to the countdown. I mean, that is really cool.
1: Coming up,
0: we are getting closer to the end of our first hour of the show, and that means we have some artist news on the way for you. Three things you need to know, along with 12 more songs here on the countdown. And you got to stick around until the very end because we're going to find out if Matt Maher held on to that number one spot for a second week. I mean, that would be incredible if he did, but you never know what happens on the countdown. A lot of moving this weekend, so could be somebody new there. I don't know. I'm not telling.
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6: This Music May Contain Hope is the ambitious second album from Ray. Blending jazz, soul, and pop with moments of breathtaking musical grandeur, Ray pairs raw and vulnerable songwriting with spectacular musicianship. It's a bold, unrestrained journey through heartbreak, insecurity, and self-doubt, searching for the light on the other side. Gloriously expansive and theatrical. Ultimately, this music does exactly what it says. It contains hope. Don't miss the number one selling album from Ray. This Music May Contain Hope.
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10: the name Alice Cooper provokes images of the bizarre and to some even the occult. But recently when questioned, he said, my music was never satanic but satirical. Strangely, some of the best lyrics for analysing the injustices and hypocrisies of our culture come from heavy metal and fringe musicians. Here's an unexpected quote from Alice Cooper in Metal magazine. I know this will sound odd to you because it's Alice Cooper saying it. I think the problem is that we've put ourselves on the throne, we've made man into God, and because we're such slaves to our lusts, we do a really poor job of being God. And as far as I see it, we need to take ourselves off the throne and put God back on it. There's a real lack of moral fibre today, and that's because we've replaced God with ourselves. Now there's a blunt thought. He might just be right. This is John Smith.
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0: Before we get to the artist news this week, we have one more song to play for you, and it's from the band For King and Country. It is their latest. It's called What If I Told You on 20 The Countdown Magazine.
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0: On the night you're falling all to pieces, you can bring your lonely heart to Jesus. What if I told you that I believe it?
1: Artist News. Three things you need to know. Number one,
2: Tasha Layton and Ben Fuller have a pretty unexpected connection to a new movie starring one of Hollywood's biggest names. Their song Meet Me in the Valley, which spent 19 weeks here on the countdown, is featured in the trailer for Heart of the Beast, a new movie starring Brad Pitt. Now, if you're not familiar with Brad Pitt, he is one of the biggest movie stars in the world, and Heart of the Beast is his latest film. The movie is about a former Special Forces officer and his combat dog who are stranded in the Alaskan wilderness after a plane crash. They're fighting to survive, but the trailer also gets into some pretty deep themes about struggle, hope, and what it takes to keep going when life gets hard. But there's actually a pretty cool story behind Tasha's song, too. Tasha says that for about a year, whenever she would pray, she kept hearing God say, "Get low." For her, that meant coming before God with humility, surrendering what she was holding on to, and being willing to give him whatever he was asking of her. So she literally decided to go to the lowest, hottest, and driest place in North America, Death Valley in California. She spent 3 days there camping and praying, spending time with God, and thinking about what he was asking her to lay down. It's pretty cool to see the song about meeting God in the valley become part of the trailer for a movie about surviving in the wilderness and holding on to hope. Here's a little sample of that song from Tasha Layton and Ben Fuller called Meet Me in

0: Number two.
1: Matthew West has given fans a behind-the-scenes look at his new album, Jesus is King. Matthew has a new docuseries on YouTube that takes you behind the scenes of the album and the story behind it. And there's actually a really interesting idea behind this whole project. Jesus is King was built around one simple question. Jesus is what? Now, every song on the album fills in that blank in just a different way, which is so neat. Jesus is good. Jesus is faithful. Jesus is our strength. But as Matthew was making this record, he says he started realizing something about himself, too. He had spent a lot of time trying to make his own plans, chase his own dreams, and be the king of his own life.
0: Number three.
1: Chris Tomlin created an album that sounds a little different from what you're used to hearing from him. He just released a new album called Still Waters, a lo-fi collection, and he took some of his familiar worship songs and gave them a completely different sound. Now, if you've never heard of lo-fi, it's basically the really laid-back, mostly instrumental kind of music that you might hear playing while you're studying, working, reading, or just relaxing. And Chris says that's exactly the kind of atmosphere he wanted to create with this album. You'll hear songs from different points throughout his career, including How Great Is Our God, Indescribable, and Holy Forever. But instead of the big worship production that you're used to hearing from Chris, these variations are much softer and more relaxed. Chris says this project was very intentional, and he wanted it to be something people could enjoy in all kinds of everyday moments. Here's Chris telling us a little bit more about it.
2: I hope you really love and enjoy this new lo-fi album called Still Waters, and that's what I titled it that because that's what I really hope people feel. It's just this calming, you know. He leads me by still waters. He restores my soul. And I hope this music can fill your home, can fill your AirPods, wherever, when you're traveling. It's something that you can, just kind of becomes like a background that creates an atmosphere, creates an environment of worship. And maybe helps you pray, maybe go along with your scripture reading. I know I have music playing like this in my house all the time, and I just love it, just kind of softly just playing. And that's why we created this, and it's a span of a lot of songs over several years. So I hope it really means something to you. And obviously this is not just another thing to put out there, but it was very intentional and thought through. And so I hope you love this. Still Waters, the lo-fi collection.
0: You're up to date. That was three things you need to know. Now, back to the countdown with William Ryan III. Number 11.

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1: We are going back to the year 2015 for this throwback. 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

0: is Big Daddy Weave with Overwhelmed, and featuring a little kids choir there too on it. That is a throwback to the year 2015 this week here on 20 The Countdown Magazine. Well, that wraps up the first hour of our countdown. Your top 10 is coming up here in a minute. But first, here's a reminder as to what happened at the top.
1: Last week's number one song.

0: spending and offer free childcare to higher-earning parents. Wales have suffered a third defeat in four Nations League games after losing 1-0 at home to Denmark. The hosts conceded a second-half penalty in Cardiff following an error from goalkeeper Danny Ward. And manager Craig Bellamy says they weren't able to sustain intensity.
1: If you've seen, like, Thursday, we're on the front foot, so we're able to shorten distance. Today, we just couldn't work it well enough, couldn't get the energy up enough to be able to have a bigger say in the game.
0: The Republic of Ireland let a lead slip as they drew 1-1 with Israel in Serbia. That's the latest. I'm Stevie Schillinglaw.
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3: Well, what did you think about the first half of the countdown? Did you notice not a single song moved down? Three were right where we left them last week, and everything else was on the move up. Now it's time to count down from number 10 to number 1. And along the way, I'm going to share some more stories behind the songs from a few of your favorites, like Micah Tyler, Brandon Lake, and Phil Wickham. 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

0: It's Jeremy Camp, number 10, Revival, on 20 The Countdown Magazine. Well, now we have a story behind a song. It's this new one from Brandon Lake called How Good God Is. Here's Brandon to tell us more.
1: Hey, y'all, it's Brandon Lake, and I'm so excited about this new song called How Good God Is. And when we wrote this song, I got together like any other day with some of my friends, and I had just been singing that, and, you know, I never would have ever known how good God is. So we just started to unpack it. What are those things in life? Let's really talk about the honest ones. God, thank you for the fires that forged me with faith. Thank you for even the anger that it forced me to pray. And so I hope as you hear this song, you can look at those circumstances in your life and that it pushes you towards God.
2: Number 9.

0: That is Forrest Frank with OK at number 8 this week on 20 The Countdown magazine. And if you're newer to Christian music, you may not know this, but Forrest actually started his journey as part of a secular band called Surfaces. And they actually had some really great songs out there too. Now, he eventually felt called to step away from that career before he knew what God had in store in the Christian music world.
1: Coming up,
0: let me take a peek at what is to come here on the rest of our countdown. If you like the new one from Torrin Wells, well, that one's coming up for you pretty soon. Toby Mac, he has a song in our remaining top 7 of the week. And we have a station of the week that we want to feature, as well as play the winning future fan favorite. So many cool things on the way for you.
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1: 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Number 6.

That is Torin Wells at number 7 with Breathe on It on 20 The Countdown magazine. Well, he is staying put where he was last week, and this next guy is dropping down a spot, but it's, you know, it's still a great song from Toby Mac. This one is called Lord, It Feels Good on 20. Number 6.

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1: That is Toby Mac. He is at number 6 with Lord It Feels Good here on 20 The Countdown Magazine. Will you do me a personal favor? Please? I mean, do I have to beg? No. But hey, if you were a part of our private Facebook group, go find the post with the camera graphic there on it and send us a photo of you listening to 20 or just going about your day. We are creating a little photo album with some family pics, and you're part of the family, so we can't wait to get your picture. And if you're not part of that group, then you are missing out, and I feel bad that you're not in there. So let me tell you how to get in. It is a private Facebook group, but we will let you in, I promise. All you have to do is go find us on Facebook. Just search up 20 The Countdown Magazine and you'll see our normal page that anybody can follow and see what's happening here at The Countdown. But on that page, you'll see a little link there for the private group. 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
1: That's Chandler Moore. He's at number 5 this week with God, I'm Just Grateful on 20 The Countdown magazine. Well, now it is time to play the winning future fan favorite song of the week. Now, this is the one that you voted on, hopefully, and it's the one that had the most votes between those new ones last week. One from Corey Asbury called Blessed Be, and the other from Joseph O'Brien called More and More. Well, we tallied up all those votes, and there sure were a lot of them. And the winning song was from Joseph O'Brien. Here he is singing More and More on 20 The Countdown magazine.
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one is called More and More. It's the winning Future fan favorite pick from last week and is from the artist Joseph O'Brien. It's a great one, isn't it? Well, we get to vote again on some new music, and I think you're going to recognize the artist that we have this week to play for you. Okay, the first song, it is a new one from Matthew West. It's called Back to Jesus, and here's a little sample for you.

That's the latest from Matthew West. It's the first pick for the future fan favorite. It is called Back to Jesus. All right, the next song that I have to play for you is from Elevation Worship. It's called So Be It.

0: That's Elevation Worship with their new one called So Be It. The song before that was from Matthew West called Back to Jesus. Those are this week's two new songs for you to go vote on.
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2: Hey guys, Phil Wickham here. I've got a brand new song out called It Really Is Amazing Grace, but it's not really brand new. I'm just taking that beautiful hymn that we all know and love, Amazing Grace, added a new chorus and a new bridge to it. I love this song so much, and when I did some reading about it, I realized that this song, you guys, was written by a slave trader. This man named John Newton was slave trading on ships in the 18th century. And in the middle of a storm, he cried out to God, saying, God, if you help me, I give my life to you. And after that moment, he survived the storm. And little by little, he understood what that prayer meant. He gave his life to Jesus, and Jesus changed his life. He went on to becoming a pastor and a minister and someone who spoke out against slavery. It's a testament to the grace of God at work in someone's life. And though we're not all slave traders, we all are in need of God's grace. And that's why I think this song has connected with so many people over the years. It's a joy to be a small part of the huge story of this song, and I invite you all to sing it out with me. It really is amazing.

0: That's Phil Wickham and Crowder. They're teaming up for that one called It Really Is Amazing Grace. That one has been here on 20 The Countdown magazine for 20 weeks. And there's also two other songs that have been here for 20 weeks as well. So those are the longest running songs on this weekend's countdown. If you love what you hear on the show, be sure you keep following us on social media. We are on Instagram and on Facebook. Our team puts together posts throughout the week to keep you up to date, and it's an easy place to find info about the stories that we share every weekend. 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
3: Confessions of a Church Kid is the debut album from Rachel DeLong. Bursting with rock and pop-punk energy, Rachel embraces the highs of life as well as some of the realities of grappling with faith. Through questions of faith, identity, and the pressure to have it all together, this collection of songs points towards a deeper truth. Our worth isn't something we have to earn. It's raw, relatable, and refreshingly honest. 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
6: This guy was at the top of the chart at number one last week, but he's dropping down a few spots this time. It is Matt Maher, and here he is singing Gonna Be Alright on 20 The Countdown Magazine.

0: That is John Reddick here on 20 The Countdown Magazine. Number two this time with Holding On. After a two-spot jump up our chart, by the way. Congratulations to him.
1: Coming up.
0: Here in just a second, we are going to reveal the number one song out of all of Christian music. You have to hang out for just a little while longer and find out who's there. Any guesses as to who it might be? If you've been paying close attention, you might know, but I won't tell you. Stick around.
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2: The pub can be a place of friendship, mateship, good conversation and relaxation.
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2: But in the midst of the apparent hilarity and fellowship,
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2: As in all human group situations, there are many hidden tragedies. A mate of mine often does pub gigs and observes in one of his songs the sad scene of the somewhat drunk people leaning against each other in a waddling last dance of the evening on a deserted dance floor. He sings, "And is there any reason for the human debris that washes through the pub doors on the late night license tie? Whatever the loss is the publican's gain, a temporary measure for a never-ending pain."
4: All cuts to the knee, travel and choose. 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
2: Overdrinking, like many other human excesses, is usually a desperate attempt to drown sorrow and meaninglessness. It only floats the problem to the surface. There is an explanation for the human debris. The causes are both social and spiritual. We all need love and affirmation. This is John Smith.
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0: Well, a big congratulations to Micah Tyler. He is the top of our chart this week with his song called Perfectly. Here it is now on 20.

0: perfectly.
1: After 20 weeks here on 20 The Countdown magazine, Micah Tyler officially hits number one with his song Perfectly. That's your number one song in Christian music this week. Isn't that great? I love that you were here until the end of our show to find out who is there. Now, I felt bad for Matt Maher because he was there last week and he dropped a couple of spots. But hey, he at least made it to number one, right? Well, join me next weekend because we are going to do this again. We're going to count down the 20 biggest songs in Christian music. We're going to hear some stories by

0: 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Cross Rhythm City.
1: I believe in God because I really believe that He made it possible for me to believe. I suppose that's a new slant in a way. But I do remember that Jesus asked his friends once a question, and he said, "Who do you really think I am?" And one of them said, "You're Christ, God's Son." And Jesus said to him, "Well, you're right, but you wouldn't actually have known that unless God, my Father, had shown it to you." So this idea that we don't understand until God shows us is everywhere, actually, in the Bible. I suppose you could say to that, "Well, bully for you, pull up the ladder, Jack. Mustn't it be great to be on the inside?" But Jesus didn't actually see it like that. His line was, "Well, God's got his arms open wide to welcome. It's your unwillingness to come that's the real problem." We're told that God is against the proud and those who think they don't need him, and yet he's on the side of humble people who come to him and say that they feel they can't come to faith unless God shows them how to do it. But I suppose you'd expect that from God, really, wouldn't you?
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1: It seems this entire generation has lost its sense of purpose. Purpose. Purpose. Purpose. We build solid houses but cannot construct lasting homes. We are smarter but not wiser, bigger but not stronger. We know more but understand less. We write more books but fail to take the time to read them. Conquer space but cannot conquer our habits. Flirt with fantasy to avoid reality. This entire generation has lost its sense of purpose. Sense of purpose. Sense of purpose. Sense of purpose.
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3: Cross rhythms.
4: What are you doing? Where are you going? What are you trying to achieve? There was a purpose in you being born. It wasn't a mistake that you're here.
5: I believe everybody comes into salvation as a destiny.
4: Life wasn't intended to be this way, and it can be changed if you just catch a revelation of who God is and what he wants to do in your life.
6: Do you understand that God has a plan for your life? An incredible plan. He chooses ordinary people and does extraordinary things through him.
7: And so, we have to make a choice.
5: You've only got one life. If you blow this one up, you haven't got another one. This is not practice.
8: You can't turn back. Not now.
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